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1: Hey, you just listened to Sound of Fear by Eels. Before that, you listened to Back to Me by the Marias. And before that, you listened to Cobra by Geese.
2: It's nearing the final hour.
1: Dun, dun, dun.
2: Well, there's only 1 hour. But the final hour of this 1 hour.
1: The final minutes of this hour.
2: Yeah, we're counting down. We're gonna start a count now. 15 minutes, 4 seconds, 15 minutes, 3 seconds, 15 minutes.
1: The whole rest of the show, we're actually just going to be counting down until the end, just like you guys do.
2: You guys
1: every
2: need
1: single
2: to learn
1: week.
2: Patience. We're going to count together.
1: We've decided the world's not patient enough.
2: Yeah. But as we've discussed heavily handedly this episode, come out this Friday. Orange Bike, it's right in Portland. I know the vast majority of you are surrounding me at any given moment. Please come and spend 2 hours with us, hand in hand in a circle, singing Charlie Brown style. It'll be great.
1: Tess, Lily, DJ Comrade, a good time, enjoyable atmosphere.
2: Girl, drop those question marks. Those are statements.
1: I'm allowing the guests to ponder what that could mean in the context
2: right,
1: of their lives.
2: Right, it's a hypothetical. Yeah. Because it's like you guys are answering yes enthusiastically at home.
1: Yeah, I can hear you now.
2: Yeah.
1: It's like a callback.
2: It is, yeah. Call and response.
1: Yep, exactly.
2: Say it with me now. Yeah. But we're really excited, and we will hopefully see you all there. A fun time will be had, and you can also tune in right here if you can't make it in person. We're not mad. We will miss seeing your sweet faces, but stick your ear to your radio, 5 to 7, 90.9 FM. I'm going to close us out here. Great show coming to you next. DJ Jackson Pollock. He's got a high and tight show. It's going to be great. Much excitement indeed. I'm going to play a little trio to close us out. First song, I think you're going to enjoy this. The song is called God's Gonna Give You $1 Million by Shallow Water.
1: My.
2: Isn't that great news?
1: Is he?
2: That's what they're telling me.
1: That would be really
2: I don't
1: nice.
2: Have any more info than you do at this moment, but I'm hearing that God's about to give you $1 million. So, like, just think about all the good things coming your way.
1: I'll
2: Unfortunately,
1: be looking forward to it.
2: Money kind of solves every problem in this country. So I will be smiling big when that happens.
1: Aren't we all?
2: Secondly, I'm going to be throwing it back. I'm going to play a little bit of Jackson McIntosh with Lulu. Mm-hmm. And the closer is going to be The Rising Storm singing A Message to Pretty. Because you guys are gorgeous. Cheers to looking at you, kid. You know?
1: Some true beauties out there.
2: Yeah, but thanks for sticking with us. We'll see you next Monday if we don't see you this Friday. Some music play. There is.

Howdy, listeners. It's me, Jackson Potluck. I'm back in the saddle, and I'm here with a tight show that I've pre-programmed, and so I'm way more nervous than I normally am because it has to go exactly correctly. I am doing, we're calling this, subtitling this show, Voices in My Head, and the reason I am doing that is because, let's go through it really quick. About a year ago, my mother-in-law gave me a stack of records, and one of the records in that stack was by a band called the Fairport Convention. It was called Legion Leaf, and I'm not playing anything from that album tonight. But it got me started on this thing of I wanted to get into folk rock music, and unfortunately what I discovered is that I don't like a lot of it, but I do like some of it. And I have a very strict criteria of things that I do like. And so I'm going to play some of those things that I have discovered in my research and things that are of some interest to me, and I think a nice, gentle playlist. So if you are a folk rock fan, you know, you'll probably like it. If you are a traditional folk fan, maybe you might like some of it. But here we go. I'm going to start off with a track by a band called Traitor Horn. That horn has an E at the end. And this is a song that I like, but it is an example of what I am not looking for. And that's why I'm playing it first. And later I'll discuss this a bit. But I don't have any station business to accomplish. So here we go with the show.

So we're getting to a point where I want to butt in. What we've heard thus far, currently wrapping up, is Bread, Love, and Dreams with Purple Hazy Melancholy from The Strange Tale of Captain Shannon and the Hunchback from Giga. Before that, Pentangle, Mirage from The Pentangle. Before that, Sybil Byer, Tonight, from an album called Color Green. And that was recorded entirely just like this. This lady recorded this whole record while everybody was asleep upstairs. She just like made it. Very cool. And then before that, Linda Perhax, Parallelograms, from the album of the same name. That album came out in the early 70s. Linda Perhax was a dental technician who just made this amazing trippy record. And before that, Trader Horn, The Mixed Up Kind. And what I am sort of trying to get to here is like a sort of hybrid. I'm assuming you were listening to the first voice break, so I'm going to make this quick. And if it doesn't make sense to you, I'm sorry. I'm playing folk music. That's basically what's going on. I like a hybrid of the kind of Laurel Canyon sort of influenced sound of, you know, I don't like traditional folk music. I don't like the diddle die type stuff. That's just not my bag, man. And the other thing I like is I like when two voices are harmonizing together. And if it's the same voice harmonizing with itself through overdubs, that's totally, totally perfectly cromulent and works. So yeah, that we're gonna. It's been a little pastoral, and I kind of started it that way on purpose. It might dip back into that territory here or there, because the other element that I sort of want in the music that I've been looking for to fulfill this role that I need in my life is like some kind of percussive element, like drums, maybe anything, you know. And what I've learned basically is that folk music is as meaningless of a term as like rock music. It just like it's a catch-all, and there's a million different things that it could be. So I am going to segue now from my little voice break here into a record that I have played before. I tried to play almost everything that's playing tonight I've never played on my show before, but this one I definitely have, and it's from a record called Farewell Aldebaran, by Judy Hensky and Jerry Yester. And the reason I chose it is it does this really interesting thing where they only have Judy Hensky singing. I mean, well, and Jerry Yester, they're both singing. But in this particular case, they used like I think it's a Mellotron. I'm not 100% sure. The Beatles used it, and the Sgt. Pepper's, and other, you know, it's like tape loops that kind of, and so they made the vocal harmonies in this song using that that device. So I'm going to go there. We might get a little more, well, I don't know. Just stick around. I think it's a good set of songs. So here we go with Farewell Aldebaran. And yeah, check it out.

0: right. We're at the first half hour benchmark. And you're listening to WMPG Gorham Portland Radio from the University of Southern Maine. This is my folk rock show, folk music show. I am Jackson Potluck. The show is a regression toward the mean. Every 2 weeks, I'm here Monday nights, and every time it's just a little different. This last thing has been Aoife Nessa Francis, a song called Chariot, and it is from an album called Protector that I discovered fairly recently. Does this little outro thing, so I thought that would be a good timing-wise. The Gulf of Maine is changing, and you can help shape its future. 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And the only thing I haven't introduced, actually, I think that was it. That's the only thing I hadn't introduced. Aoife Nessa Francis. And, oh man, how loud is this going to be? Let's find out.
1: 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Again, that is Osmia performing for WMPG on August 26th at 7:30 p.m., so don't miss out.

Cool. I'm hosting that one, or Bob is. I'm here. I'm drinking coffee. I'm drinking coffee out of my cup, which I call the dolphin because it makes dolphin sounds when I open it. And that means the cap is sealed on tightly. All right. Next up is a brand new song. It was just released within the last couple weeks. Something that I found and unfortunately would love to own a copy of, but when it comes out, I won't be able to afford it because it is the cost of a regular full price record, but the shipping, because it comes from England, is like $37, and I ain't paying that. Thanks, tariffs. Blow. Anyway, if that, you know, lots of people are more inconvenienced than me, I realize that, but it still is stupid for a record to cost that much to ship from England. Anyway, this is R. Looms or Loomis. I don't know if it's Looms or Loomis. And the song is called Passerine. It is a single, and it's just something I found that I dig. We're going to keep the music rolling. It's going to be folky. It's going to be sleepy with a little bits of moments of peppiness and a little singer-songwritery stuff thrown in as well. You know, it's what I like. I'm going to stick the landing, though. If you listen to what I was talking about, my criteria for things that I've been looking for, I found a couple bands that gave pretty close to what I wanted, and I'm saving them for towards the end, but not all the way to the end. You don't have to listen all the way to the end to get to it. Anyway, here's our Loomis.

I am very sorry to fade this out, but I realized I forgot to read something. Mayo Street's Arts, in partnership with Fork Food Labs, presents A Taste of Nation's Food. No, I'm supposed to read something about a puppet show. This is wrong. I'm coming right back with the thing that I'm supposed to read. But I'm going to do a shout out to a caller who just called in and recommended that I check out some Steel Eye Span. Funny story. I was going through my records to pull stuff for this and had listened to just like a tiny bit of Steel Eye Span and was like, I got to pick something up so that I can listen to it or maybe go through the archive at the station or whatever. And then I realized that I actually had a Steel Eye Span record. It's called Parcel of Rogues. And I happened to bring it with me. So as much as I have my planned show for that listener who just called in, I'm going to hit some Steel Eye Span. This is a little short one from side two. It is called Camille or Fré France. My pronunciation is awful. All right, here we go.

All right, that one was cool. And while I was listening to it with you, I found, I believe, the correct promo that I am to read. Let's bring that down. Okay, so if this is correct, then Puppets in Portland, a citywide festival of international puppetry taking place from September 18th through the 27th. Presenting a variety of performances from 8 different artists, plus a parade, shows in the park, workshops, films, a virtual puppetry museum, late-night puppet slams, and more. Tickets and more information can be found at puppetsinportland.org. Puppetsinportland.org. The promo was listed as Mayo Street Arts, and I assume because they have a puppet theater associated with them, which you can find at mayostreetarts.org/puppetry, because I was scrambling to find information about this poetry thing, or puppetry thing. So yeah, it was filed under P and not M, which is why I couldn't find it. All right, I lost time. I lost time. What's next? What is next on my list? I'm glad I played that. I like to keep it. I have my little playlist here, but, you know, I like to. Okay, so next up, you know, I was going to play a song by this band called Ormond. Yeah, that's actually what I am going to do. I'm going to skip one. I'm going to skip one because it's a computer song, and I'm going to play what I brought. So here is Ormond, which is from a record called Machine. I found this downstairs in the CD archive and purchased myself a copy for myself. Song is called I'll Let You Know.

right. We're down to our last half hour. I'm going to talk as little as possible. What have we heard since last I updated us? R. Loomis, Passerine, single. It's on Bandcamp. Maja Lina, Birch, also on Bandcamp and unavailable in physical formats anywhere I can find. Maja, M-A-J-A, Lina from England. Something called Me Lost Me, The Oldest Tree Holds the Earth. I pulled that from a digital album and I don't have it in front of me. I'm sorry. Then I segued into Steel I Span, Cam Ye Or, Frey France. Whatever. From Parcel of Rogues. Thanks to a caller who called in and added that. That would have not been in the mix if that person hadn't called. So thank you for calling. Then I did Ormond, I'll Let You Know, from an album called Machine, found downstairs in the basement on CD. And then Jane Weaver, the album is called Love and Constant Spectacle. And no, it's not totally folk, and we're getting a little away from folk on the last two songs there. But that one thing about the Jane Weaver, I wanted to play a song called Universe, and it's impossible to tell what side of the record it is, and the tracks, there's the same amount of tracks on each side, and I should have queued it up, but I assumed I had it right and I did not. I played Family of the Sun, which is not the song I intended to play, and then broadcast Poem of Dead Song from The Future Crayon. And next up is artist named Rachel Dad. This song is called Moon Sails. And then I'm going to get into this little thing. I got a little further afield from folk, or at least traditional folk, but whatever. What I've realized this week is that, or this over the last several weeks and months, is that folk is just not a thing that can be, you know, there's traditional folk and that's not really what I'm playing. And so then it's just, you get into like singer-songwritery and alternative and whatever. And it's just like, whatever. So, I don't think either of the next two things are considered traditionally folk, but, the Rachel Dad, I just really like the vocal harmonies on it. And then the next thing, I found a couple CDs super cheap at Goodwill that I took a dive on. And one of them was by this thing called Circuit des Yeux, which is an artist from Chicago. And there were connections to one of my favorite bands, oddly enough, that I didn't realize even until after I purchased it, that some of the production is done by a guy named Cooper Crane, who is in one of my favorite bands called Cave, and also Bitch Bajas, and produced like the most recent Stereo Lab record and a bunch of really cool records. That the Ty Segall, people like that. So anyway, Circuit des Yeux is a little bit different in terms of the timbre of the voice. Like, it's a much lower registered voice, but I realized that I was kind of like, wanted the show to have a little bit of variety, and also I wanted myself to have a little variety. So I'm going to shut up. Here's the next songs. I'm going to fit as many as I can. I'm going to talk one more time before the end, but this is Regression Toward the Mean. It's WMPG, Gorham, Portland, radio from the University of Southern Maine. Thank you for listening. Thank you for joining the chat. If you have not been in the chat and want to be in the chat, it's at wmpg.org, where our website is, and obviously also our streaming app and all that stuff. So here's Rachel Dad.

0: All right. I've been playing fast and loose with the track times because I want to get a few. It's important that I get a couple in before the end. So we did Rachel Dad, we did Circuit des Yeux, we did Juana Molina, which is another one I picked up at Goodwill randomly, and I am all, you are going to be hearing more of that album on my show in 2 weeks for sure and in the future. Currently, this is The Sandwiches from San Francisco, a song called Joe Says, and if you were paying attention at the beginning of the show, you'll remember that my entire quest started when my mother-in-law gave me a Fairport Convention record, and I found that, you know, ultimately I was trying to find this, trying to find that, trying to find this, trying to find that, and it ended up being kind of just Fairport Convention that I wanted the whole time. So I am going to play a Fairport Convention song, and then I'm going to close it out with two tracks if I and I should have time, hopefully maybe three tracks, one by a band called Tudor Lodge, which I discovered and I only have digitally. I might skip that one because I only have it digitally. I might skip one by a band called Trees. Actually, here, I can start Tudor Lodge right now. So here's Tudor Lodge. Oops. This one's a little... like, I like it. It's got that kind of
1: walking slowly through a forest,
0: sort of Laurel Canyon. Anyway, then I'm going to play Trees, and then the last one, and I'll bring this back up, but the last one I'm going to play is by a band called Mellow Candle, which is literally exactly what I was looking for the entire time. Even though Fairport Convention is very close, Mellow Candle has two female vocalists, drums, non-traditional, traditional folk. And I am going to play a song to close out the show from that. That's called, which one am I going to play? Buy or Beware is going to be the name of the last song. But man, that band Trees is also really, really cool. So I actually don't mind talking over Tudor Lodge so much. Like, I like it, but it's okay. Anyway, I only have 12 minutes left, and now, well, I think I might just do it. All right, let's listen to a little bit more Tudor Lodge, and then we're going to go Trees, and then we're going to go Mellow Candle. Oh, wait, no, Fairport Convention. Fairport Convention. All right, Tudor Lodge, you're done. It's time for Fairport Convention. Okay, here we go. Mellow Candle also plays the same song as Fairport on their album.

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Nothing else. All right? Much love.

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Portland Drawing Survey is a magazine that compiles drawings from people living in Maine. 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There it is. I couldn't hear my siren earlier. I got nervous. Allegedly. I don't even know if I said the name of the program yet, folks. We here. It's Monday night. It's 10 p.m. Eastern Time. I'm Benny P. And you are now listening to Rhyme Beats Radio.

Yeah. Shout out life. Shout out the universe. Shout out everybody you pull up the blue this Saturday for my DJ set. Much love. Shout out everybody who pulled us all the DJ sets at the zoo this summer. We're doing one more September 4th. That's Friday, 7 to 10 p.m.

Rhapsody drop this week. And we should start the show with some Rhapsody. I just wanted to keep spinning this Baco Martinez. It's called Down to Ride, off the artist's latest Bandcamp release called Persona. Shout out Baco Martinez. Big fan of

0: unity and harmony. 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You're unstoppable, yeah? It's time to be the light and magic you seek without an ounce of hesitation or apology, yeah?
1: 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God's brightest star.
2: 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Sirius has a stroke between her knees. Knowledge, wisdom, and understanding that you're a bad mama.
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It's now 10:23, creeping into the 10:24 hour. Just about 10:24 here. We're one set, or I should say one segment of the set, complete here at WMPG Gorham, Portland, 90.9 FM, radio from USM, 207-704-909. We live from the little city by the sea, PORTLANDMAINE. That's PORTLANDMAINE. That's Portland, Maine. We had a bunch of hip-hop for you. Rhapsody with Never Break. OMG, Love to Sun Ra. Never Break featured Mr. Porter, by the way. And OMG featured Nomi Supasta. And if I mispronounced anything, my apologies. And that goes for the entire program. That track also featured Jojo Abbott and George Clinton. Funkadelic. Damn, man. We had Black is Beautiful by Rhapsody. Heat Up by Stoic featuring Mick Jenkins. And then Speed Run, Stairs and Love the Game by Stally. This is Wino Willie. And the track is Diamond. Newton Academy's project. We'll Swap It Out, Volume 1. Still getting spins. Put some of that on in the next block of tunage. For many, Alcoholics Anonymous has been life-changing. 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Also, very importantly, here are some mutual aid community resources to help in time of fascist-caused crisis. Presente Maine, Activate Maine, Maine Immigrant Rights Coalition, the Immigrant Legal Advocacy Project, Maine Solidarity Fund, and the Food for All Pantry. Immigrants should feel welcome in America because immigrants built America. Enough said. Free speech, free speech. I'm Benny P. From now until 11:30, this is Rhyme B Radio here at WMPG. Let's get back to the music.

that's my fault. I got issues, I need to hit the change lines the way out. With Dr. Cash, cause I feel like I've been wiggling my way out. But I bounced it back, so let's heal together on a different track. I

Feces versus the crop circles of the Gnostics, broadcasted at the mercy of a dial-up speed, frosted glass out of gas, the least resistant path to find a peace. Cut up magazine collage to camouflage the tired eyes on me. Both pictures super fires, choosing side that define the art to me. A decision is intention, even if it ends up unintended. Cut one side shape, giving life to the other side, discarded, and we make no mention. Half baked in the back of the class of detention. Development arrested, but soundtrack by challenging acoustics. Achieve what I believe to be an ascension. My heroes bore some resemblance. They didn't settle for anything that was proposed or mentioned. Still frustrated when payday came and went, falling well short of what's expected. What's promised and what's given on opposite ends, that dwell on a spectrum. Beat the drum to let you know it's not about an offensive. It's for those gathered in the trenches. I didn't read between the lines, mostly world salad of misdirection. I could tell by the way she dressed it, lathered in a lack of direction. Bank payment plan extension, the gall to give it your all. Now arrive at the debutante ball, declaring your intentions. The dowry was spent with the exception, not knowing that dreams talk to us and walk us through the deception. Sometimes I grieve in doubt, but found solace in a scenic route. Never quit on the dreamers. The sun finally set, I guess it sets in. It took a lifetime to learn that lesson.

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He forgot his lunch at home. Almost made it all

0: Laughing like Fran Drescher when under pressure. That's how you stop the 100-foot wave from trying to crush you. Get my usher on sideways, slide out of drama. My genre is the quality product of interest. God as my witness when nobody else saw the shit. I stared out into the world, it's my TV audience. Morning, gray day, through the shutter, sunlight gleamed on Red Fox, Angeline, Pink Panther, Mr. T. Looking around the room when I wake up, the things I see. Mars Simpson, Little Kim in Eagle spread position. N.W.A. when they had Arabian Prince with them whipping up beats like Joe with the Jackson 5. Y'all said it's facts, but them facts could be actually lies. Jesse said keep the hope, but I'ma keep the spirit alive and the fire burning inside that can scorch your whole little hide. The art is a ritual, passed down from the original, habitual. Line steppers know how shit could go. Crystals on my altar, my Berkey full of agua. Telling jokes to myself with the echo. And my own heckles, nothing special, but might not be the norm that you used to, that you soon gotta let go. Yo, pass the fried plantain egg rolls. And any negative vibes, you should just dead those. Cause if I wasn't feeling it, I probably just said no.
1: No, no, no, no, no.
0: If I wasn't feeling it, I probably just said no, no.
1: No, no, no, no, no.
0: Yo. So let's grow and try not to take everything so personal. When Ragu was beefing with Prego on who had the best sauce, I was like, man, fuck both of y'all. The turkey.

upon, get caught up and carry on. 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That's what I would do if I was you. We was just amused when we saw how y'all move. 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

beautiful people. Hey, how are you? It's about 10:42 p.m. Eastern Time. Creeping into the 10:42. It's officially 10:41, but we got like 5 seconds until that changes according to the in-studio clock. I'm Benny P. You're listening to Rhyme Beat. 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We live from the little city by the sea, PORTLANAMANINE, it's Portland, Maine. We got some dense raps. We got Henny LO and Fly Anakin, ACE, Big Kahuna OG, and Henny LO, Snake Genocide. John Wells and Quelle Chris, 95 North, Shrapnel and Obliv with Hopeless Nautic. And Koreatown Audited, Ragu and Prego. That's one of my favorite joints right now. I love that song. Every time I listen to it, I'm like, this is hard. Shout out Thelonious Martin. I'm Baby. This song is called Don't Stop. And do remember, the truth is out there. Shout out Music. Shout out all the beautiful, beautiful, beautiful, very beautiful people listening. This is WMPG. I'm Benny P. You're tapped into Rhyme Beat Radio.

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Hit up all my posts with the comments and likes. First on the site trying to cop the merchandise. Could damn near recite every single verse I write. Or bought tickets to see me on the stage with the mic.

way. I just been out of the way. I just been out of the way. I just been out of the way. Make it the fuck out my face. I just been out of the way. I got a ball with the place.

I just been out of the way. I just been out of the way. I just been out of the way. Make it the fuck out my face. I just been out of the way. I got a ball with the place. I just been out of the way. I just been sign. I just been out. I just been out. I just been.

Beautiful people. What up, what up, what up, what up? 10:59 p.m. Eastern Time from the Little City by the Sea. PORTLENDMEINE. That's Portland, Maine. This is WMPG Gorham, Portland. 90.9 radio from USN. 207-704-909. I'm Benny P. And from 10 p.m. to 11:30 every Monday night, I'm graciously and gratefully behind this board. And you're listening to Rhyme Beat Radio. We play a lot of beautiful tunage. Let's catch you up to speed with that. 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The next Third Wednesday is August 19th. Oof, all right, that was a lot of reading. I'll tell you what you heard during that block of music. We had Jid, Four Keeps, off a CD. Shout out to CDs, always. Then we had Overcast and Samara Sin, Small Talk, Stoic, Mavi, Overcast and Amara, Free Fall, Stoic and Jev, Pay No Mind, Stoic and Life of Tom, Out of the Way. That's off a new project by Stoic, Paella, that just dropped. We ended with Stro Waters, STRO, and this is the very dope O Buxom with Own Your Truth. I think we're just going to get into some classics. Big fan of Coolie High. I think we're going to have to play probably some stuff off of the classic Uptown Saturday Night. Let's do it. I'm Benny P. This is WMPG 90.9 FM, Gorham, Portland. And you're listening to Rhyme Beats Radio.

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Right now, I'ma slam dunk this. This is how

mission. 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

Ayo, turn me up on the headphones. Thank you. It is almost 11:24 p.m. Since 10 p.m., I've been graciously here at 90.9 FM WMPG, Gorham, Portland. That's radio from USM, the University of Southern Maine. It's got to be pretty much damn near collegiate season again. I imagine the athletic individuals are back on campus. Welcome back, and welcome back to the faculty, staff, all the workers, all the students. You know, it's a community out here on these college campuses. Look out for each other, man. It's nefarious motherfuckers running America, always, now they're blatantly doing it. Look out for one another. Take care of each other. Community. Shout out resources for mutual aid such as Presente Maine, Activate Maine, the Maine Immigrant Rights Coalition, Immigrant Legal Advocacy Project, Maine Solidarity Fund, Food for All Pantry. This is not a time to put your head in the sand. Use your time, your resources, your dollars to support institutions, again, that are doing the work and helping those in our community. Immigrants should feel welcome in America because immigrants built America. Simple as that. We played some throwbacks to conclude the show. It was Camp Lo rocking it, a.k.a. Spanish Harlem. Moni Love, Down to Earth. Rest in peace, Roy Ayers. And we had De La Soul, Say No Go. Rest in peace, True Boy the Dove. That led into Public Enemy and Sister Soulja with Move. Yo, y'all got to do some research if you don't know who Sister Soulja is. That should be battery pack for the fall and winter. Get you charged up and aware. Shout out Sister Soulja. Then we had Dead Prez with Hip Hop. Just listening to that song between the bass line and the just nonstop flow of that. That's one of the greatest hip-hop songs of all time. We're saying it right now. And then we ended with Erykah Badu, Didn't You Know? And I have a conspiracy. Whenever I play these songs that are big, you know, for instance, like hip-hop by Dead Prez or Didn't You Know? They, instead of auto-populating to the native album, whether it's be Let's Get Free or in this case, Mama's Gun, they do some compilation. I'm guessing like that a compilation that like some studio or label is getting paid for instead of them, which makes me think there's like multiple copies of the same songs owned by different people, and the ones that are owned by the people who have more power, such as like a Universal, they might be the ones that are going to be automatically populated to get streamed. Again, I'm just trying to show you the system is run by evil rich men who are corrupt, so just be aware of shit. But shout out Erykah Badu. That's the 1-2 lesson from that song. This is Jay Dilla with So Far to Go. We also did play that Erykah Badu on CD. And some history for all you physical media nerds. Erykah Badu changed the track listing on Mama's Gun after she had already submitted the physical artwork. So there's a different track list on the cover and on the CD itself. So you have to always look at the one on the CD, or you're going to get confused and play the wrong song like I did the first time I did that. Today we didn't do that, so shout out to Erykah Badu again. This is Jay Dilla with So Far to Go. I'd love to keep ranting about music and the beautiful infinite dimensions of it, but we got to go, man. There's more programs coming. Stick around for All Mixed Up. Shout out all the programs here at WMPG. Freaky Fridays continues here at Orange Bike all throughout August, and then it's at the Portland Museum of Art, I think, in the month after that. Look at that, huh? Wow. Incredible. I'm Benny P. I'll be DJing at the Zoo Friday, September 4th, 7 to 10. Pull up for that. Besides that, man, shout out Jay Dilla. And get home safe. We'll see you next Monday. Same time, same place. Take care of each other. Fuck white supremacy. Peace.

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Just after 11:30. My name's Charlie C. You're now tuned into the All Mixed Up Late Night Show. Happy to be back here in the studio on Bedford Street, University of Southern Maine. Yes, so if you don't know about it, there's this great WMPG event, Freaky Fridays, that happens on Fridays in the evening. Live broadcast from a local establishment. This month it is at Orange Bike Brewing. Looks like we have DJ Comrade and Tess and Lily. Oh no, that's the last week. We have Chet and Michelle Arcan. No, that was last week. No, I was right. It's Comrade and Tess and Lily. Gonna be there this Friday evening, 5 to 7, 4:30 to 7. Broadcasting live. Go check it out. But the reason I mention it is right before Freaky Fridays goes live from the bar. Usually hear New York Mike and Mind Fuzz playing show before that, and mentioned it a bunch, but just had little baby girl with my wife Julie. She had it. her. And so I haven't been able to go over to Freaky Fridays, but I've been listening, and I'm always listening to Mike beforehand, and there's like a North Star for psych, like 60 psych, and then just like psych rock in general, it would be him. I think he's just like really dialed into it, so I always love hearing what Mike comes up with. He was playing some cool stuff recently on a show, some psych rock, and inspired me to go listening to that stuff, dig in a little bit. Found some cool stuff, so this All Mixed Up episode, we're gonna check out some psych rock bands, some old ones, and some modern day. Should be fun. If you got anything you like, happy to slip it in there. This is not an all vinyl show for you purists. I do have some cool records I'm gonna weave into the show, but not all vinyl. So if that is important to you, you can just turn the radio off right now, because it's not gonna be that. Anyway, so happy you're listening. I'll be here till 1:30 tomorrow morning. Yeah, once again, you are listening to 90.9 FM WMPG Gorham, Portland. Here we go.

All right, that last track you heard, Lazy Bones, from the band Wooden Ships. Ship is spelled S-J-I-P-S. Album's called West, 2011. Before that you heard, name of the track was All Mixed Up. Had to play that one. Band was The Asteroid Number 4. I think that was, I don't know what year that was, sorry. Recent. Oh no, yeah, that was recent. Like, 2000s. Turn of the century. Before that you heard Without a Trace. Band was Black Angels. Album Wilderness of Mirrors, 2022. Played I Don't Mind from Fat Mattress, self-titled album, 1969. Heard Free Ride from Illinois Speed Press, self-titled album, same year, 1969. Boogie Lord was a track before that. Causa Sui, album was Influx from last year, 2025. And open that block up with Nightlife from Willie Nelson. That was off my Country Willie LP, so open the show up with some vinyl. You are listening to All Mixed Up with Charlie C. This is the 160th episode of the show. Excited to celebrate those round number shows, so celebrating with a psych rock show. And yeah, pretty excited to get into this next block. If you want to call me up, get a recommendation, request, if you will, 207-780-4909. Yeah, just gonna get back into it here with some more cool stuff.

The Portland Theater Festival wraps up its summer season with An Enemy of the People by Henrik Ibsen, in a powerful new adaptation by Amy Herzog. Running August 20th through September 6th, the scripting drama follows a respected doctor who uncovers a truth that could change his entire town. But when doing the right thing comes at a personal cost, public opinion turns, alliances crumble, and one question remains: what happens when telling the truth makes you the enemy? 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That's Portland Theater Festival, one word, .org. That last track you heard, Milkweed's Pod, Kazasui was the band, Influx was the album from 2025. You heard All Night Drinker from Fat Mattress, self-titled, from 1969. Played the track Juniper from Asteroid Number 4. Still forget what year that's from, but it's modern. You heard The Ballad of Freddie and Larry. That was Clear Light was the band, 1967. Played Vermilion Eyes from the Black Angels, 2022 album Wilderness of Mirrors. Heard Kazasui again, same album. The track was Circus is Back. You heard Illinois Speed Press playing Here Today. That's from their self-titled album, 1969. Open that block up. Track was Wooden Bones from... It was Lazy Bones from Wooden Ships. Album was West from 2011. That brings us up to speed. It's 12:30 a.m. here on Tuesday, August 25th, 2025. My name's Charlie C. Coming in a little hot. This is my 160th episode of the All Mixed Up Late Night Show. So happy to bring it to you. Having fun tonight, this morning, doing a then and now psych show, psych rock, I guess. Shout out to New York Mike, the WMPG, king of psych. Love that show, Mind Fuzz, on Friday afternoons, right before Freaky Fridays. Yeah, so I'm having fun with this little theme for the night. Got a bunch more cool stuff planned. In these wee hours, if you're out there listening and you got a request, or you just want to call in and let me know you're listening, I love that. And you can call 207-780-4909. That's the number here at WMPG 90.9 FM. On air radio station studio. Oh yeah, one more thing while we're at it. I'll give you the All Mixed Up Late Night Casual Weather Forecast. Keep it casual here. Looks like it's going to look pretty good for the rest of this week. Highs in the high 70s, lows in the high 50s, and then mid 60s in around there. Sun and clouds all week. Might get some rain and thunder and lightning on Friday. And then the weekend, as far as I can see, it's looking all right. That's your casual weather forecast.
All right, well, enough talk. Enjoy yourselves.

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That last track you heard, Empire's Falling, Black Angels, Wilderness of Mirrors album from 2022. Before that you heard Fat Mattress with Petrol Pump Assistant from 1969, self-titled. That one's going out to my friend Joe. Joe met his lady way back in the day. He was working at a gas station, the Prime Station in Wakefield, Mass. And his now wife Shivani used to always drive by and give Joe doe eyes. And then eventually she worked up the courage to talk to Joe at the gas station, and the rest is history. Hung out with them last week. So shout out to Joe. Before that you heard PNS, When You Come Around. Band was Illinois Speed Press, self-titled album from 1969. You heard before that Black Smoke Rise. Band was Wooden Ships. That album is West from 2011. For that, Flight of the Psychedelic Bumblebee from Peanut Butter Conspiracy. Not sure of the year on that one, sorry. For that, Le Paired Government Wall Blues from Black Angels. Same album. For that, you heard Milkweed's Pod from Causa Sui. The Influx album from 2025. You heard All Night Drinker from Fat Mattress, self-titled, 1969. And open that block up, the track was Spoke Over Juniper, from the band Asteroid No. 4, from their Northern Songs LP from the year 2020. Brings us up to speed. It's 1 a.m. You're listening to 90.9 FM WMPG Gorham, Portland. College radio from the University of Southern Maine. My name is Charlie C. This is the 160th episode of the All Mixed Up Late Night Show. Really happy that you're up and out there listening. Hope you're feeling good. Got another half hour here. I'm going to try and pack in some excellent tracks for you. Yeah, if you're listening, you want to call in, you get some cool psych requests that you think would be good for the show, call me up. Studio hotline's open. 207-780-4909. I'd love to talk to you. And yeah, once again, a reminder that Freaky Fridays is happening this Friday at Orange Bike Brewing here in Portland. Broadcast from, I think it's 4:30 to 7. They broadcast live from the bar. It's really cool. I did one at Orange Bike last year, and it was a peak experience. Just so much fun and a beautiful venue. So should check it out. DJ Comrade and Tess and Lily will be on the decks. Should be good. Comrade, I've heard his show, and it's cool. All right, yeah, so enough jibba-jabba. Get back to the music here. Once again, you are listening to 90.9 FM WMPG Gorham, Portland. 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

All right, that last track you heard, King Kong, it's from the band Babe Ruth, 1973. Album is First Base. Have a Canadian press of that. I got that on a trip up to Quebec years ago. Before that, you heard Nettle Bed. Ooh, I played something in there I didn't write down, sorry. But before that, you heard Nettle Bed. Band was Soft Machine 7, self-titled album, 1973. Forget where I got that one, but that was a vinyl, one of the vinyls, as DJ Perky says, playing her vinyls. Love that. And yeah, open the block up. The track was Stardust from The Asteroid Number 4. Album Northern Songs from 2020. That's it. Got Isaac in the house here. Shadow boxing behind me. Getting ready for the Eat a Pete show. He'll bring you up till 4 a.m. I'll be back here on Monday, September 7th, for another go. Hope everyone has a great Tuesday out there. Should be nice. Got a couple more on my way out, maybe one or two. Yeah, enjoy the day, and until next time, 73.

And that was from the Tedeschi Trex project at Lachlan. Layla, their version of Layla. The album. Featuring Trey Anastasio. Layla Revisited, live at Lachlan. Thank you for tuning in. Hopefully someone's out there. And it's about 1:51 in the a.m. of the wee hours. Tuesday morning on the overnight alternate week from Skylar. And hope you enjoyed that. This is Ada Peach, of course, and I'm Isaac. I'm going to feature a little bit of a interview with Duane Allman from 1970 and WWPLO, I believe it was. Let me check that. Yes, Ed Shane interview with Duane Allman, WPLO FM 1970. We'll play a little bit of that. And then, who knows from there? We'll be right back.

0: This is Ed Shane with Duane Allman and the Allman Brothers. Great new album, Duane.
1: Thank you. We worked pretty hard on it. We're real proud of it. We think it's pretty good, too.
0: What were you after going into the album?
1: It's a live sound, like we sound live, you know, when we play.
0: A lot of it, can you categorize any of it? A lot of it sounds, I don't know, some of it sounds British, really. It sounds like the British blues. A little bit of it gets into some Johnny Winter, this sort of thing.
1: Well, everything influences, you know, as you go along. You pick up stuff. You just can't help it. It's how you learn to talk, you know. You just hear your folks talking, whatever you hear, you know, that's how you talk. So it's like, you know, that's just how people are. So we've all been involved with music, I guess, since, you know, our early teens.
0: Yeah.
1: And it's just, you know, stuff just soaks into you, you know. Like, you know, the British approach to the blues, you know, certainly was a lot fresher than anything that anybody was, you know, had any access to back, you know, I guess when I was younger, when this, you know, we were doing like Beatles songs and stuff like that, and it was getting to be pretty, you know, tiring. Because, you know, there was all that other slop, man, you know, the Searchers and...
2: Remember all that crap?
1: Well, so we just got sick of it, man, you know, traveling around, playing it in bars, man, and, you know, man, so long. And so finally, we just said, well, this has been a lot of fun, but we're tired of it, you know. So we all quit our respective groups about the same. And Barry was with the Romans, Greg and I was with the Allman Brothers, Allman Joys, I mean. And,
0: y'all were working then where?
1: All over, man. Just, you know, there's a garbage circuit of the South, man, that you work at and you make about 150 a week and eat pills and drink. And, you know, it's a bad trip. And so we just, man, it was killing us. So we quit about the same time. And Barry was staying down in Jacksonville and we got together and jammed, you know, a lot. And none of us were working then, man. It's just like we needed a reprieve from that set. So I was doing some sessions in Muscle Shoals after, well, I was in California before that, but...
3: That's another story.
1: That's, yeah. We won't even talk about that. But it was essentially the same thing, and I was tired of it, man, because it really gets old. And so we were all getting together and jamming and saying, well, before we start anything, let's just say, you know, to hell with it, man. Let's don't get that same shit started up. And so... But the more we jammed, you know, like, it got a little bit better. And so I knew these people at Atlantic Records, and, you know, I talked to them about, you know, trying to get something, you know, for real, you know, something that we could do that would just sound like us, you know, instead of something that, you know, they'd try to get to sell and all that stuff. And, they, you know, well, they're going to try to sell it anyway, you know. But it's for different reasons, you know. It's not like, it doesn't seem like to me that it's the same old shit, you know. It seems like it's a good deal. And... Like I say, you know, we're proud of it. It's probably the best thing that ever happened to any of us.
0: Compare this to working in studios.
1: Oh, man. Studios, that's a terrible thing, man. You just lay around and you get your money, man. All those studio cats that I know, man, like, they all got, one of them gets a color TV, see? And then the next day, man, they're all down to Sears or, you know, wherever, and, hey, man, I like to look at some color TVs, you know. And so, like, this one place I know, man, they do sessions. All these cats, five cats at one time had Oldsmobile 442s, you know, man.
4: All red and black.
1: One of them traded on a Toronado, see. And so all of them traded on a Toronado. And now one of them's got a Toronado and a Corvette, and now they're all looking at new vets. Man, it's just, you know, it's sickening, man. They're just keeping up with the Joneses. They're not playing any music. Their stuff sounds like crap now. Man, I was down there working with them for about a half a year, and I got sick of it, man. Any sessions I do now, I go in there and do it and leave.
0: You worked with Aretha Franklin for a while, right?
1: Yeah, two sessions. One in New York in last January when we cut the weight and It Ain't Fair and some other stuff that hadn't been released. And one in Miami that I didn't even play on because she brought her own guitar player. And so I just sat there and watched for a week and, you know, got my money.
0: People ever say, hey, that sounds like Duane Allman, or do you say, no, it doesn't sound like me, it's her arranger?
1: No, man, you don't play what you don't play, you know, they tell you what to play. They say, here, play this, and you play that, man, and you get your money, you know? What the hell, it don't matter.
0: On the, in a concert or in a ballroom thing, you feel restricted as opposed to, say, the free stuff you've done in the park?
1: Well, anytime you're getting paid for something, you feel like you're obligated to, you know, do so much, you know, that's why playing in the park is such a good thing. Because, man, you know, people don't even expect you to be there, you know, and if you're there, that's groovy, you know, if you're just there to watch. And if you're there to play, you know, that's really groovy. And so, like, playing in a park's, you know, a really nice thing. It's about the nicest, you know, way you can play. It's just for nothing, you know. And it's not really for nothing. It's, you know, for your own personal satisfaction and other people's rather than for any kind of financial thing, you know. That hangs a lot of people. Make a lot of bread, you know, you try too hard, and either you can do something or you can try to do something, you know. Whenever you're trying to do something, you ain't doing nothing.
0: And bread will stop you, too. It'll keep you there to make more.
1: Oh, sure. Yeah, that's, I quit doing sessions because of that. I was getting to like it too much.
0: What do you think, really? What do you think the Allman Brothers first and music in general might be going? Do you think there's a direction to back to the roots, the rock revival, this sort of thing?
1: Well, in a lot of ways there is, I know. It's, you know, a lot of groups now, it's just, you know, it's coming down to everybody's expending all this energy in various, you know, ways to get that same old feeling out of it that Little Richard can get out of it in 5 minutes, you know, and people are finally waking up to the fact that, you know, you can, you know, expend just as much energy and stuff and get just as much of a good feeling out of a simple thing as you can out of something that's hard, you know. It's just people these days, like, a lot of the kids that are playing, you know, and stuff, not kids, but a lot of the people that, you know, would have you believe that they're, you know, intelligent musicians, you know, are playing bullshit, you know. And this music's become intellectualized and everything. Man, music is fun, you know. It's not supposed to be any heavy, deep, intense thing, man, especially not rock music, man. That's, you know, that's to set you free, man. Anybody ever listen to Chuck Berry, man, or any of them cats knows that. It's hard to believe that the amount of, you know, damn, I don't know, I'm lost for words, the amount of emphasis that's been put on rock music and, you know, all the money that's been made and stuff by people who really are full of shit. And it squashed out a lot of people that were really good folks, you know, kept them from making bread. And it's pathetic, you know, and it's pitiful. Like, nowadays you get maybe one good record and 10 really crappy ones, you know, and they all go right up the charts together, you know, and it doesn't make any sense. It's just, you know, people that, well, you know, I got opinions like assholes, you know, everybody's got one. But, like, to me, it's some people just really, you know, that don't know where rock and roll came from will really settle for a hell of a lot less, you know, for a cheap, cruddy imitation of something that was really intense, you know, back maybe 10 or 15 years ago, but some of Bo Diddley was really laying down, you know, and like they listened to some really cheap, crappy imitation of, you know, like this Andy Kim cat, man, I heard a record by him that's just, it's a dead cop of old rock and roll. It made me want to throw up, man, and it's a big, monstrous record. All this money he's making, man, he's getting his picture, and he's got it on the lipstick and billboard and everything, and it's just sad, man. It's a pitiful thing.
0: You like the idea that rock will sometimes talk about the times?
1: Is
0: that
1: sure, what you're man. About? Yeah, it's like a newspaper for people that can't read. It's, you know, they'll just, rock and roll will tell you right where everything's at, man. It's just, it's blues, but it's not like blues so much. It's like just something to move your feet, man, and move your heart and make you feel good inside, you know, forget about all the bullshit that's going on for a little while, you know, fill up some of the dead space. Especially here in Atlanta, I know there's plenty of dead space with the police department and stuff here and all the crap that goes down, man. This, a lot of that stuff's really a drag. That's why we live in Macon instead up here, though, because it's not near as full of perverted people.
0: Macon sounds like it's going to become a center.
1: No, man, it's very quiet. It's not going to be the center of anything. That's why we stay there. It's just good and quiet, and there's no trouble, you know. There's no nothing, you know, especially no trouble. So, you know, we come up here as much as we can, man, but it's like, we talked about moving up here, you know.
0: Yeah.
1: But we know a couple of bands that you know, play up here and live here, man, and, like, they always getting their places broke into and stuff, so we figured, well, we'll just lay up down there. It'd be a lot better in the long run, you know.
0: Oh, the new album, what's your favorite, most satisfying cut?
1: I like everything on there, man. I feel like I feel like we got a bunch of stuff done. I like it all. I don't have any particular favorites. some of it's, you know, older than, you know, like some of it we worked out at first when we first got together, and then as we went along, we became, you know, a little bit more proficient. You can tell by listening to it, the earlier stuff's not near as complex as the stuff later on. When, like, we started, we had one drummer, two guitar players, and a bass. And then Greg came back from California, and then we had an organ, and then we got Butch, and that was another drummer, see. Well, we were working stuff out. Although we worked the Muddy Water song out first, and it's just, it's not that particularly impressive, you know, it's just a good, hard, funky thing. And then as it went along, you know, Butchie came into the group, and he's, you know, he likes to play with time and stuff, and that's where the 11-4 stuff came from, the 7-4 stuff. And it's, you know, but it, you know, that's, it just kind of grew, you know. And it's, we're getting kind of more into a straight time thing now. That the two things we've done since the album's been completed, we're in, you know, straight four time and with rock and roll type of thing. Because it's just simply because it's more fun to play and requires less effort. You know, it's a nice thing.
0: Dwayne Allman of the Allman Brothers. Thank you.
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5: Yes, indeed. And you are indeed listening to WMPG Gorham, Portland. This is Peter Peach. I'm Isaac. Speaking of Muddy Waters, let's listen to a little bit of Muddy Waters type music from Red Rock.

they built the levees to hold back the huge Mississippi River floods that happened every year. The floodplains and marshes dried up, and the silt from the river left behind a wonderfully fertilized land, perfect for cotton. On these cotton plantations, all these great blues players were born or were raised as hard-working sharecroppers who picked cotton during the day, and at night they played this music that became the blues. It's just amazing that the Delta was a breeding ground for this new genesis of music.

0: I was born in a little town called Rolling Fork, and I was raised up in my Clarksdale. I was raised up out on a farm, a plantation. So I lived a country life for a long time. A little rough, but yeah. Came through it. But I was with them. My grandmother raised me, you see.
1: Oh, I see.
0: My grandmother raised me up in
1: Everybody had to work.
0: Everybody had to work. But I don't let a little kid, 10 years old, out there working, you know, on the farm. You know. Yeah. I began it in Mississippi. I started blowing the harmonica.
1: Yeah.
0: I think I started at about 9 years old. When I was 13, I was doing pretty good with it, you know. And I became, by 17, 18, I switched over to guitar. And finally, in 1943, I brought it to Chicago.
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And that is Muddy Wolf at Red Rocks featuring Joe Bonamassa. It's about 2:31 on the AM. And this is the overnight Tuesday morning opposite Schuyler. And I'm Isaac. This is called Eat a Peach. Let's listen to something from the Allman Betts Band.

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1: My name is not Susan. 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
3: Yes, indeed. Thank you, Skylar. Lost and Found on my alternate ego, I guess we could say. Something like that. Alternate Tuesday mornings when I'm not on. Next week, tune in. Lost and Found with Skylar J. That's a great show. Yes, good morning. It's about 3:06. We're slogging our way through. Early morning hour up till 4 o'clock when Big X will be in. Coming up, top of the hour. You've been listening to a couple of things from Everybody's Talking, Tedeschi Trucks Band Live. And most recently you heard from Disc 2, Uptight, and That Did It, starting off. And now we'll go into some of what's been described as tape vaults that have been lost for years, I guess, or had to be restored from the Allman Brothers collection. Specifically, Beer's Sonic Journals, it's called. There's some history there. I'm not going to go into that. But this was recorded around the same time as the Fillmore East tracks from that album. But it's a little different. This is these are some, I'm going to call them outtakes, but kind of technical. It was different tracking or something, or they did, and they stowed these away somewhere, and someone discovered them or something, or whatever. But anyways, here is Beer's Sonic Journals. This is...

0: Now for some Southern comfort, the Allman Brothers.
1: Thank you. We'd like to start with an original composition that Dickie Betts wrote called Elizabeth Reed 1.

0: Thank you. Well, we're gonna play some tonight. Thank you.
1: Oh yeah.
0: Be all right. We're gonna bring our bad sex symbol up here to sing a song for all of you. Sing your song, B.O.
1: What we believe in is starting off really mellow and slow, so here, this is a nice tune. You can just sit back in your chairs.

0: Thank you so much. Yeah.
1: It's all right.
0: Then tune down now, play your little slide and do some blues. Fun. I'd like to start with a tune written by Blind Willie McTell.

0: Let's tune up first. Is everybody here tonight? I don't know if you were here. Oh, Friday. This late at night is really nice.
1: What it sound like? What are we doing?
2: We're going to play this thing.
0: Eventually we will play, but you know, it's going to be about this too.

0: outskirts of town.
1: Oh, yeah.
0: Outskirts of town. We'd like to do an old blues song for you. Ray Charles recorded this. We'd like to welcome Chico Hamilton to the Fillmore. I don't know if y'all know who that is. We know who that is. Yeah, I thought some of you would. He's here, though. An old blues song.

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Thank you. Want to do a song off our record?

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1: Who are you?
0: And I'm Graham Ganter, playing my original music and some fiddle tunes. 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
3: Yeah?
2: Yeah. There has to be a little gray in between.
3: That's right. Oh,
2: good job. Yeah.
3: Yeah.
2: Yeah.
3: Yeah.
2: Yeah. I didn't know that.
3: Yeah. Yeah. Truth.
2: Yeah. Yeah. So yeah. Whenever we're at the gray exit off the turnpike, we always listen to
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3: That's University of S&M, where we whip inflation now.
2: Yes. It's a wicked good station, really.
3: Yeah.
2: When you get right down to it.
3: Cut it.
2: Yeah.
3: Yeah.
2: Yeah.
3: It's good.
2: Yeah.
3: Yeah.
2: Yeah.
3: Yeah.
4: Get it out on Pink's Island?
2: I don't know. Beacon Island?
3: Out on

Yeah, out on the rock. Thanks, boys. That was very nice. Anyway, you're listening to WMPG Gorham Portland. This is Big X. It's Tuesday again. Can you believe it? How time flies. Right around the calendar. The hands on the clock are just non-stopping. As always, if there's anything you need, want, or require, just give me a shout. 780-4909. That's the number in the studio. You'll get me, Big X. You'll get, well, no one else. So just get ready. Sit back, relax, strap it in, because we are going to go here, there, and everywhere. So have no fear. It won't be boring, I hope. All right, we'll talk a bit later, okay?

Without WMPG, Gorham, Portland, it would be like going to a bean supper and not having the gherkins or the fiddlesticks or even the moxie.

Yeah, right. Sorry. I was doing a little house cleaning. Yeah, you're listening to WMPG, Southern Maine's college radio station, coming to you direct from the University of Southern Maine. This is Big X, and it's August 25th, 2026. I'm so glad you could join me on this Tuesday morning at 4:31 in the morning. Really, I am. Oh, I've got nothing really to get into, so let's just run through the list and then just get back to it, shall we? House of Low Culture. See, I gotta do more house cleaning because I like my capital letters. House of Low Culture brought us Edwards Intent from the compact disc Edwards Lament! Exclamation point. The 2003 Norrot Recordings release, which was followed by Phil Woods and Chaldean Prayer from Forresta Canto, vinyl recording from 1976 on RCA Victor. And then we finished with XTC, of course, with I'm Bugged. Don't you just feel that way sometimes? Just bugged. That came off of the vinyl recording of White Music, the 1978 Virgin Records release. And yeah, that's where we're at. We're right. Updated, exact, succinct. If you want to check me, just go to the webpage at wmpg.org, click on the programming tab, hit the playlist button, and just like magic, bingo bango, there's the present up-to-date list for the show. You can also search by day, by show. Hit some buttons, bingo bango, there's that list. But anyway. I've got nothing else. Let's just get back to it. Here's Space Moth. We'll talk to you at the top.

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Right, so thanks for... Oh, thanks, Frank. Oh, brother. So that's Pass the Jug. Tune in. Like Frank said, you're listening to WMPG, Gorham, Portland, 90.9 FM. Also on the internet at WMPG.org, where you can find a treasure trove of stuff, including archive shows for 5 weeks. So if you missed something important or you want to go back and check something specific, you can go there and listen up for 5 weeks. Oh, boy. Well, anyway, the list. Let's see the list. I've got nothing else to say except the list. We started this last set off with Space Moth and the track entitled Internet Fantasy from Inward Eye, the 2026 Greenway Records release. And that was followed by Stella Cheshwa, I think is the way you pronounce her name, with Vanna Fukushima. I don't know what language that is. Might be Zimbabwean. I know there's a translation here somewhere, but it's right here. Oh, yeah. In English, it is... Oh, yeah. The children are crying. That came off the double compact disc, Double Check, released in 2006 on Pariah label. A Bunny Wailer followed with Arab's Oil Weapon from the vinyl compilation disc, Wiser Dread, released in 1981 on Nighthawk Records. And then we finished with Stevie Wonder and Master Blaster jamming, just because, you know, it's towards the end of summer and I wanted to get something off of Hotter Than July. The release from 1980 on Tama Motown Records. That was another piece of vinyl, of course. What else would it be, right? Well, anyway, you've heard enough from me. Let's push on. We've got Omicron, Philosophy Major, and oh, so much more from that big old pile of inhumanity behind me. So, gotta make sure I pick the right. All right, here's Omicron. We'll talk to you in a little while.

0: As the sun set slowly in the west and night fell, our boat pulls the dock away as we listen to the strains of Edley Webwords and his Hawaiian crying high atop the fabulous blue room of the Waikiki Motel 6, overlooking the service entrance of the downtown Honolulu Dunkin' Donuts. 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
1: Whoa, what a sight of the downtown Dunkin' Donuts, of course. 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This is Big X, and well, it's wide open, of course, for this 25th day of August in 2026. I am so glad you could join me. But before I continue, let's just say that as of 5:32 this morning, with our current conditions, coming from the North Deering Station at those lofty heights of 95 feet above sea level, it is presently 59 degrees under fair skies. The winds are calm out of the west. Pressure's holding it. 29.9 inches. Visibility is 9 miles. Humidity's up there at 92%. The sun will rise at 5:58 this morning and set at 7:31 this evening. That's a total day length of 13 hours and 33 minutes. The moon, on the other hand, will rise at 6:28 this evening and set at 2:57 tomorrow. It's a waxing gibbous. 90% is illuminated. Today's forecast is calling for sunshine and a few clouds. High of 77. Winds out of the west-southwest at 5 to 10. Tonight, some clouds this evening will give way to mainly clear skies overnight. A low of 58. Winds will be light and variable and generally sunny tomorrow, despite a few afternoon clouds. High of 79, winds out of the west-southwest at 5 to 10. That's not too horrible, right? Right. We started this last set off with Omicron, with Tranquility Base, from the vinyl recording of Acrocosm, the 1994 Instinct Ambient release. Philosophy Major followed with 50 kilos of uncut Metropolitan off of the Hypnotachia. I can't pronounce it. I don't know why. Compact disc released in 2003 on World Sound Recordings. Frankie Yankovic brought us Pie in the Face Polka from Polka My Way, a piece of vinyl from 1968 on Columbia Records. My Bloody Valentine was next with Feed Me Your Kiss from Isn't Anything, a piece of vinyl from 1988 on Relativity Creation Records. And then we finished with Tango Number 9 and Radio Valencia, Slight Return from the compact disc Radio Valencia, the 2006 Spillhouse release. And there, you're up to date, succinct, exact, so let's push on. We've got Delroy Wilson ready, and oh, so much more from that big old pile of inhumanity behind me, so stick around.

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2: You appointed me Big X. And it's my duty to harass, confound, and confuse the enemy to the best of my ability.
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4: Well, you know, I've done it to myself. I truly have done it to myself. Because, you know, as I pine on from week after week, you know, I need an engineer. I really need an engineer. That person keeps track of the time, the cues, what needs to happen. I can do the rest. Yeah, it's never going to happen. That's all right. We'll just stumble and bumble our way just the way you like it, right? Of course. You are listening to WMPG, Gorham, Portland. This is Big X, and... Well, this is what's left of Wide Open just prior to Rhizome Radio with Nate, so stick around for him. I've left him plenty of room in the driveway, so he should make it. Oh, let's see. We started the set off with Delroy Wilson with Riding for a Fall from the Best of Delroy Wilson, piece of vinyl from 1978 on Liberty Records. That was followed by Kathy Winter with We Give What We Have from the vinyl recording of Traveling Home, the 1987 Flying Fish Records release. Electric Light Orchestra with Olivia Newton-John brought us the title track Xanadu from the Xanadu soundtrack. Yeah, why didn't that come up as the Xanadu track? Did I just... I don't know what I did. I have no idea. It was a 1980 release on MCA Records. X followed with Universal Corner from A Wild Gift, the 1981 Slash Records release. That was another piece of vinyl. Wonder Brass, that's with an E-U-R, did Les Amours from Sumenade René des Esclaves from 1987 on Recommended Records. There was another piece of vinyl. And then we finished with Mitch Woods and his Rocket 88s. With Chicken Shack Boogie from Mr. Boogie's Back in Town, the 1988 Blind Pig Records piece of vinyl released at that point. And that's where we are. We're up to date, succinct, exact, and we're ready. We've got Roger Lyon, Tito Puente, and whatever's left just prior to Nate and Rhizome Radio. So stick around.

0: I gotta go.
1: Nate is here, and he's, well, he's ready. So I've got to make way. 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The next third Wednesday is October 19th. Woo! Let's go through the list. Roger Lyon brought us Love Surrendered from Roger Lyon's self-titled the 2015 Team Records release. Miguelette Valdez with the Tito Puente Orchestra did Los Hermanos Pizones from the Rough Guide to Tito Puente, the 2007 World Music Network release. X-Ray Specs brought us Artificial from Plastic Fantastic, the piece of vinyl from 1978, self-released, I believe, from X-Ray Specs themselves, because there's nothing else on it. Stevie Wonder brought us Summer Soft from Songs in the Key of Life, the 1976 Talma Motown Records release. Xavion brought us Love Games from Burning Hot, the 1984 Electra Asylum Records release. Frank did One for My Baby from Sings for Only the Lonely, the 1958 Columbia Records release. Frank is leaving with 64 Ford from Hot Rods and Custom Classics. You all have a good, fantastic week. This is Big X. I'll be back next week. Won't you join me? It won't be boring. I swear. Peace.

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It is just past 7:35, the 25th of August, here at WMPG. We're listening to new music in the background here by Ancient Infinity Orchestra. The new album is called It's Always About Liberation. It came out on Godwana Records a few weeks ago. I'm going to turn this back up. Let's listen to this. Got a fun show planned for you this morning. We'll be here till 8:30. This is Rhizome Radio here at WMPG 90.9 FM.

You're listening to WMPG, Gorham, Portland. It's 7 a.m., 25th of August. The Portland Theater Festival wraps up its summer season with An Enemy of the People by Henrik Ibsen and a powerful new adaptation by Amy Herzog, running August 20th through September 6th. This gripping drama follows a respected doctor who uncovers a truth that could change his entire town. But when doing the right thing comes at a personal cost, public opinion turns, alliances crumble, and one question remains. What happens when telling the truth makes you the enemy? Dun, dun, dun. 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Teddy Pendergrass. Pender. I feel like as I get older, letters just drop out of my rotation. Pendergrass. If you can't hide from yourself, that's from 1977's self-titled album, I believe, solo debut after leaving Harold Melvin in the Blue Notes. Teddy Pendergrass. DJ Bamanan. What's this? Before that comes from a Balani show, Super Hits, Electronic Street Parties from Mali, 2014, Say Hell, Sounds, record label. Tortured Soul gave us a DJ Spinna remix of the track Why from 2007, Delicious Vinyl. Sade was in there with a Neptunes remix of By Your Side. We had Kate Bush with The Man with the Child in His Eyes from The Kick Inside, 1978. Marley Todd gave us Infinite Program from the album Infinite Program, Stone's Throw Records, and Ancient Infinity Orchestra started us off this morning with Triton. That is from a brand new album. It's called It's Always About Liberation. It's out on Gondwana Records now. You're listening to Rhizome Radio. It's just past 7. We're here every Tuesday, 6:30 to 8:30. Playing a mix of music to get your day started right. I had some thoughts. I don't know. You know, I used to think, you know how artists are like, don't bring cell phones to your shows, to the show. Leave your cell phone at home. Don't take photos, no phones, no streaming, no snapping, nothing. Just no, don't do anything. Don't. Stop it. And I was thinking, I used to think, yeah, totally. Phones are stupid. I still think that, obviously, if you listen to the show. But then I went to see Rosalia at TD Garden earlier this year. And at some point in the show, she was like, I want everyone to get out their phone and turn on the flashlight and hold it up. And the lights dropped. And it was, you know, we were in this room. And it didn't hurt that everyone there was wearing a veil. Because that's kind of the aesthetic of the new album. Anyways, so we're in this room and suddenly there's like, you know, 20,000 little beacons of light and it was really pretty. And I was like, this is cool. I like this. And I'm enjoying being in this room with 20,000 people holding their little flashlight phones up. And then I was reading more recently about some concerts, like Big Thief did a show at the Ryman this week. It was, I don't know, some sort of private. No one got to go except for like super duper insiders. And they played their new album, which is like 700 silent songs long. And so that's all good. But one of the policies was no phones, no photos. And even some of the press reporting on it were saying they didn't even have a photo of the show. And I was like, gosh, that's really harsh. And then I know like Phoebe Bridgers had a big show at the Garden and you had to check your phone in a little bag. And now I'm I've started to sort of sway from the no phone thing to like, let's just stop worrying about this and just let people do their thing, you know? I mean, obviously you've been in a room and someone's standing in front of you and they're like checking their Instagram, comparing the prices of like vintage sneakers while you're trying to watch a show, and that's no fun. But at the same time, like, it does just feel a little like, I just don't want artists to constantly be like, you must follow these rules. These are the rules. These are the new rules. This is a rule. I remember when I used to work with a band, and this was before smartphones, and the rule was like no cameras, and they would send our like
the dudes around, and if they saw someone with a camera, they would like take the little chip out of the camera, you know? And that seems harsh too. I don't know. But who knows? I don't know what I'm talking about. Let's get back to some music. This is WMPG. It's a little past, it's like 7:05 now. I've talked way too long. Let's get back to the music. This is Rhizome Radio. 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
0: He's been sick.

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It's your hairspray or something. 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

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Catherine Williams there at the end of that set. The track was called Flicker. It's from her 2019 LP, Little Black Numbers. We had Gitchard in there with Posthumous Hologram. It's from the Chins for Lefty album. Came out earlier this year on Night School Records out of Glasgow, Scotland. Mothers of Invention, i.e. Frank Zappa, was in there with Plastic People. Thank you, Dave, for the call. I agree with everything you said. Magma, Udu Udu from the Udu Udu album, 1976. Morrissey was in there. Makeup is a Lie. It's the title track from their new album, Wild Carnation, also in that set with The Rising Tide. Young Marble Giants gave us credit in the straight world. And we started off with new music by TJ Douglas. The track is Joseph, It's Me. It's from a new 45. It's just past 7:30. What's going on today, everyone? Looks like it's going to be sunny, bright, not too hot. Maybe too hot? I don't know. Not too hot. I feel like this August, nothing to complain about, right? Not a thing. Maybe a little more rain would have been nice, but that's not a complaint. That is an observation. I'm going to play some music now. So I have been putting this off because I've been trying to get my hands on the new record, and I've failed. So I'm just going to go ahead and do this. One of my favorite bands, just forever, but first encountered them on their debut when I was back in high school, and I don't know how music got to you back then. Like in the 80s, like you'd go into a record store and maybe the guy behind the counter would be like, I know what you like, check this out. Or maybe you'd hear something on radio, or maybe like a friend's older brother would dub a cassette tape that would get passed around. But somehow the Trash Can Sinatras made it onto our radar in small town Utah, and I was just like an instant fan. I just love them. I love that whole kind of House Martins sound that was going on there before it stopped going on. I don't know. You know what I mean? That was like that kind of strummy 80s John Leckie produced stuff. And it was great. And Trash Can Sinatras were probably the best at it of anyone. Anyways, the band was a pair of brothers. And John Douglas, the founder, I think chief songwriter and singer, he died a few weeks ago. He was only 62. They just put out a new record, and it was just kind of heartbreaking news, you know? It made me sad. And I've been wanting to come in and play some Trash Can Sinatra's music since the news broke, and today we're going to go ahead and dedicate the next 15, 20 minutes to John Douglas. Trash Can Sinatra's, again, passed away earlier this summer at the age of 62. We're going to start with their debut album, and we'll work our way through the first few records. I won't go crazy, I promise. But anyways, it's coming up next. Trash Can Sinatras here at WMPG. This is Rhizome Radio, 90.9 FM. We'll check in with you at the hour.

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What's up, Mel? How are you today? 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For upcoming events, visit us on Congress Street or go to space538.org. Still think the best show I saw this year was at Space. Possibly. I don't know. That Black Country New Road, though, that was a really good show. And Joe Jackson, that was a good show, too. I've seen some good shows this year. Let's not rank them. Let's just say they're all good. 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You know, one thing about Bull Moose that's great is you can get an account there, and then anytime, like, there's a record, and you're like, I want that record, you can just call them, like, put them in your, like, little speed dial or whatever, and they'll just order it. And that's it. That's all you got to do. You know what I mean? And then they'll just send you a text and tell you it's there. And you can do that and never have to give Amazon a dime. Isn't that amazing? So that's what I like to do. That's what I do. In that last set, we were paying a little bit of a homage to the late John Douglas, lead singer and songwriter and sibling of the band The Trash Can Sinatras, passed away earlier this summer, the week their new album came out, which is just so sad. One of my favorite lyricists of ever, post Smiths. It's like a post Smiths, post House Martins thing going on there. And I've never listened to a Trash Can Sinatras record and not come away having caught a reference or a lyric that I'd missed. You know, what am I trying to say? It just keeps, it's very rewarding, their music. And he's a great poet. He's got a great sense of humor. And it's just sad that he's gone. Anyways, we heard a bunch of different songs from their first three albums. Those are the three I brought in, which are 1990's Obscurity Knocks, 1993's Easy Road, I've Seen Everything, and 1990's Cake, 1993's I've Seen Everything, and 1996's A Happy Pocket, including that cover of To Sir With Love, which I think is the best version of that song I've ever heard. So in answer to your question, Mel, the show at Space that I saw earlier this year that I think was the best thing I've ever seen was Kahil El Zabar and the Ethnic Heritage Ensemble doing their Let the Spirit Out record. Blew my mind. It's a little past 8. We got another 25 minutes here to go, so I'm going to cue something up. It looks like I don't have anything queued up, so let this track play for a minute. Dig something out of the pile. I do have a few more records I want to play before the morning gets past me, so thanks for indulging me on that little Trash Can Sinatra set, and we'll check back in with you in a minute. This is WMPG 90.9 FM.

We're about done here for the day. That was Mavis Staples from the 1970 Only for the Lonely LP. Endlessly, we had new music by the Rolling Stones. That new album's called Foreign Tongues. It's good. Aldous Harding gave us Coats. It's from their Train on the Island. Came out earlier this year. 480 Records. Rita Coolidge gave us a version of Crazy Love from her self-titled debut album, 1971. Bill Withers, Grandma's Hands, Dixie Cups were in there with Eco Eco, and start off with Young MC, Principal's Office. I just read this great book on Delicious Vinyl Records, and we're going to be getting into some more of that in the next few weeks. Hope's coming up next, Alternative Route. Yeah, thanks everyone for listening. Have a great week. We'll see you back here next week. This is Rhizome Radio, WMPG 90.9 FM.

Good morning, everyone. It is 8:33. You are tuned into WMPG. This is the Alternative Route. My name is Hope. I am here every other Tuesday, so good morning. I hope everyone is starting their day off good so far. The weather, I mean, you can't beat it, honestly, but, you know, climate change is real. Fires are happening. Folks in Gary, Indiana do not have power. But those data centers do. That's a problem. That's going to be a problem. So if we lose power due to climate change, but what we prioritize is not families and houses, that's a problem. Yeah. You know, the one thing one thing that I keep thinking about is that, you know, we're listening to kind of the candidates on the radio and do their speeches. But I did hear, you know, Bobby Charles here on WMPG, and he answered some, you know, questions, and sounds like a real good, you know, person. But can you be that good if you want to dissolve a whole population of our trans mainers that he doesn't believe in? Are you that good of a person that you don't believe in a woman's right to choose? Like, so you can go on the air and be all this like down home good guy, but genuinely, a good person does not hate certain groups. A good person does not want to dissolve certain groups. A good person does not take rights away from certain groups. So I really want you to think about that. Who do you want in the office? Someone that will fight for everyone, for all the Mainers, even the ones that are a little bit more, you know, right-leaning. They still need rights and protections, but you just don't hate a certain population or ignore a certain population. That is my thought, and that's what I've been thinking about. So here we are, the Alternative Route on Tuesday morning. Start your morning right. Maybe this is some weird news report that you're like, I don't want to listen to the news, but I'd like music. And don't worry, I got you. We got music lined up. Welcome to the Alternative Route here on WMPG. And remember, these are my thoughts of the the opinions expressed on WMPG are those of the speaker and do not reflect the position of WMPG and its management or the University of Southern Maine. WMPG encourages the expression of opposing views. Right, we can have a conversation. We can have a conversation without hate, and we have a conversation without violence. And that is what has been missing. So I just really want you to think about who do you want representing you and your neighbors. And I definitely want someone that will fight for everyone. So, all right, let's start. Here's Big Pig, American Beauty, just to kind of start the alternative route here. And I actually really, you can turn this song up, grab your coffee. It is definitely something that just has a nice beat to it. So enjoy.

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Again, that is Osmia performing for WMPG on August 26th at 7:30 p.m., so don't miss out.

All right, everyone. Hey, we were just listening to a brand new local, not, they're not a brand new local band, but they've been working on this album. Head Stay is the name of the artist. The song was The Only Sound off of The Traveler that came out last year. And I just met one of their band members yesterday, did a little t-shirt order for them. But they are playing in Boston at the Taffeta, I'm not quite sure how to say that, T-A-F-F-E-T-A, Music Hall in Boston. They're playing with Cloud Nothings with Knife Play. And so you should definitely, if you're out in that area, if you like that song, definitely play them. The doors are at 7, show's at 7:30. You must, under 18, must be accompanied by a parent, which is great. So they're playing with Cloud Nothing and Knife Play at the Taffeta Music Hall. I hope I'm saying that right. And that was Head Stay, The Only Sound. So that was a great local band. Then before that, we had Big Thief, Shark Smile off the Capacity. And that came out in 2017. Before that, Mid Lake. It's classic. That came out in 2008. And that was Roscoe, Beyond the Wizard's Sleeve Remix. They're a good band that I play. I mean, I think this specific release is probably one of my favorites, honestly. And then started off that whole set, the alternative route, Big Pig, American Beauty, off of The Sky Is Bleeding. I mean, there's some truth to that. You know, there are red tears because this world is heavy and hard and... you know, if you can, just follow along, participate where you can, help each other out, care for your neighbors, check in on your neighbors. You know, there's no rules here. There's no rules. Anyone that just looks like they're not a white American is going to be questioned. And that is definitely profiling. So, no matter if they have green cards or paperwork, it doesn't matter. It's just like, you know, take... deport and ask questions later. And that is like, that's not how things should be run. I'm kind of heated up about what is happening in this world, and we really need to fight. We need folks to fight for all, not just a few. So these candidates that are running for Senate, governor, and second district, just like, I want ones that will fight for everyone, all the Mainers here. Not just a few, and not some that they're going to ostracize or hurt. So, you know, really pay attention, ask hard questions, go to the town halls. You know, my opinion, you all know it's time. 30 years is plenty of time to have, you know, done your job and retire. You're done. Thanks, Susan Collins. But I think it's time to just, you know, enjoy retirement. You've done your thing, and I think it's time to pass it on. And so, you know, there's a lot of money from the outside that's coming into the state of Maine. So please pay attention and really ask tough questions to the candidates. And that's our job. That's what we do. We show up, do what you can. You protest, you donate, you help your neighbor out. It's the small things that really make a big difference. So keep at it. Okay. All right, let's play a little bit more music, and then I'll probably come back on in a little bit just to do the station ID and a little bit more housekeeping. So you are tuned to WMPG. My name is Hope. This is The Alternative Route. Thanks for joining me.

All right, that was Valerie June. So I saw her at the State Theater last year with Ani DeFranco, was the headliner. But Valerie June, that song was Twined and Twisted off of Pushing Against a Stone. That came out in 2013, but if you really, her vocals go all over. They can be like real down, kind of bluesy, folky, kind of indie. It's so if you really liked hearing that, definitely check her out, Valerie June. Laura Veers before that, Sun Song, Warp and Wept, 2014, also kind of a great singer-songwriter, and then classic Radiohead, favorite, been a fan of Radiohead since the 90s, and that was Jigsaw, Falling Into Pieces, or Into Place, and that was off of In Rainbows, which is such a great album, that was released 2007. Portland Drawing Survey is a magazine that compiles drawings from people living in Maine. Sharing drawings with one another opens us up to new ways of seeing, moving, and thinking. Take time to draw today and check out the magazine at Strange Maine and Bold Magazine Shop. Right, you are tuned into WMPG Gorham Portland Radio from the University of Southern Maine. You can follow us on WMPG.org. 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Tune us in 90.9 on the radio dial. I have to say, I do drive back up to Augusta and I can keep WMPG on the radio until the Gardner exit, which is pretty impressive. It gets a little cracky once I start approaching that, but I think it's because of 95 and it just, or 295, and the sound just carries. I think that if I start playing around with the radio, I might not get it back, but I think once you set it, it kind of stays with you till the exit, which is, I find, awesome. But once I'm in Augusta, I have to stream it, which is fine. But my name is Hope. This is The Alternative Route, and I am so pleased and honored to be here. I'm here every other Tuesday, so here I am. I'll be gone next week and then back the following week. So just kind of follow my journey as I'm DJing every other Tuesday. I hope you're joining me. I know this is a new slot. It's a morning slot for me. So good morning. You all got your coffee, kind of settling, starting the day or settling in. Did you work nights? Are you have the day off? Are you going to work? Or do you work second shift? Who knows? But I hope that you are kind of finding peace within yourself, doing what is important to you, doing what, fills your cup. It is really fortunate. Like, Maine has some nice weather right now, and I don't want to harp on the weather, but we're doing okay. It's around 60 right now, but it's going to be high in the 70s. Maybe some PM showers. Mostly sunny tomorrow. Highs of the 80s, but it's really dropping down to the 60s at nighttime. Maybe some

0: So please, we don't, everyone just be careful out there and, you know, just be safe. So, all right, we're going to get back to the music. So after this promo, we're going to start off with Among the Leaves by Sun Kil Moon. Kind of getting pretty mellow as we go into the next set. I think that's how I was feeling. Just got back from seeing Julia in North Carolina, and it's always a pleasure to see her, and always just a little sad when I have to leave. So, you know, I love having my life with her, and she's out there in North Carolina for 13 months and doing hard work, learning good things so she can bring it back to Maine. And really educate folks on, you know, pregnancy and C-sections and, you know, all that good stuff. So thanks, Julia. It was a great weekend. And I hope that you have a great rest of the week. All right. Thanks.
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Fridays from 10 to 11:30, I, me, Jim, whatever, bring reasonable music to the air. Been doing it off and on for about 35 years, mostly music, a little self-aggrandizing talk, chitter-chatter, chitter-chatter, no talking about the great TV show I watched last night, and no Rafi. Well, definitely no Rafi. Yeah.

0: 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That is not the right promo. Hi, everyone. You are tuned into WMPG. I am going to just take a look. That is an old promo. And I don't think I have the new one in here. There's a puppet festival happening at Mayo Street, so I might have to look that up. Thanks for rolling with me. Okay, that was totally wrong. Anyway, but hey, we were just listening to War Paint. Love Is to Die was the name of the song off of the Love Is to Die release. Laura Nyro, that is not a song that I played. What's going on? Then we had Blonde Redhead, 23 was the name of the song. Portishead, before that, The Rip. And then Belle and Sebastian, Sleep the Clock Around. And Adias Harding, The Barrel. And started off that set with Sun Kill Moon, Among the Leaves. So that was a great little kind of mellow set there. Yeah, so my time is almost up. We got 15 minutes left, so Kathy G is coming in at 10, so stay tuned for Fascinating Rhythms. It's been a pleasure. Just been playing music and dealing with things, but I'll see if I can find the Mayo Street Arts Puppet Festival information. Sorry, that was not right, and I will take a look. Should have checked that before I started reading it, because why would we be talking about May? Thought that was strange, but all right, we're going to play Electrolane. Birds is the name of the song, but we'll do a promo before that. Thanks for tuning in to WMPG 90.9. This is The Alternative Route. Thanks again.
1: On Fridays from 10 to 11:30, I, me, Jim, whatever, bring reasonable music to the air. Been doing it off and on for about 35 years, mostly music, a little self-aggrandizing talk, chitter-chatter, chitter-chatter, no talking about the great TV show I watched last night, and no Rafi. Well, definitely no Rafi.

All right. Puppets in Portland. A citywide festival of international puppetry taking place from September 18th through the 27th, presenting a variety of performances from 8 different artists, plus a parade. Shows in the parks, workshops, films, and virtual puppetry museum, late night puppet slam, and more. Tickets and more information can be found at puppetsinportland.org. And they're sponsored by Mayo Street Arts, so that's why I was a little confused on that. So thank you for, thank you for bearing with me on that one, but that seems really cool. All right, I got 2 more songs, and then Fascinating Rhythms is up at 10. So here is, because I want to play this song again, American Beauty by Big Pig, because some of you maybe have not tuned in. So here it is. Then I'll end the show at Future Island.

All right, my time is up. We got Fascinating Rhythms coming in at 10 with Kathy G, so please stay tuned for that. Thanks again. You were just listening to The Alternative Route. My name is Hope. It's always a pleasure to play you some music and tell you how I'm feeling. So here is a song from Future Islands. It's Seasons Waiting on You. So I hope you all have a good rest of the day and into the rest of the week. And it's always been a pleasure. I will be here not next Tuesday, but the Tuesday after, every other Tuesday here in WMPG. Thanks again for tuning in.

Want to know more about the people who teach, work, and attend classes here at USM? 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So plan to tune in every Thursday afternoon at 1:30 p.m. for USM Music and Me. Good morning. This is Kathy G, and it is a beautiful Tuesday morning here in Portland, Maine. The sky is blue. There's a couple of clouds out there. Sorry for the bump in my voice. My chair just bumped over something while I was speaking to you, but I won't be moving again. As I was saying, it's a beautiful day here, and I think I have a beautiful show for you. I don't want to speak for any listeners, but I can speak for myself that these last, particularly last months and years, but have been very stressful for me. And I've been wanting to play Nina Simone for you for quite some time now. And I keep putting it off, because a lot of her music, which is fabulous, is very serious. And I was just not in the mood for playing anything serious. And I thought, well, wait a second, that doesn't mean I can't play Nina Simone, duh. So today is all Nina Simone, which, you know, who doesn't love that? But I'm playing some of her softer stuff. And it really put me in a great mood while I was pulling the show together for you. And I hope that it will get you, if you're not already, and keep you in a terrific mood if you're listening today. I'm going to start off with some music from her Philips recordings called Four Women. And I'm going to have just a really short set here to get you in the mood. The Laziest Gal in Town and Don't Take All Night. This is Nina Simone right here on WMPG. Here you go.

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Whoa, that's hard to say. 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I'm still sticking around with Nina Simone, and I've got some ones I think you're going to like. We'll see. Nobody. This is a song that Cecile McLaurin-Salvant also does in a very different way. This is one that there's high notes in Cecile's. I have to say that Nina does a much more easy-to-listen-to version, if I must say so myself, followed by two that I just adore, I Put a Spell on You and Feeling Good. Here's some more, Nina Simone. Enjoy.

And just in case we didn't know how good Nina Simone was feeling, she hit us with that beautiful scat at the end of the song. One of my favorite songs, actually, and I love to hear her do it. Up next, I've got a song that I wasn't going to play for you, and then I just decided, what the heck? It's kind of an odd one for this section, but what the hell? You know what I'm saying? It's called Marriage is for Old Folks. And the reason I even know about this song is I was at an art seminar probably, I don't know, 4 or 5 years ago. And I met a woman who was also quite in love with Nina Simone's music. And she said, oh, do you know that song, Marriages for Old Folks? And I have to say, I'd never heard of it. If all the Nina Simone that I've played on this station and I have at home, I never even heard of this song. But I went back home and I looked for it. And it's kind of quirky. And it doesn't maybe exactly fit here, but it's going to fit here today. So we're going to start off this fairly long set with Marriage is for Old Folks, followed by This Year's Kisses, What More Can I Say, and The Gal from Joe's. Here you go, right here on WMPG. Enjoy.

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I'm going to take a little music break for the moment and just give you some information that I think is pretty interesting about Nina Simone, in case she's not one of your faves as well. She was born in 1933 in North Carolina. And, excuse me, her name before she changed it, it was Eunice Kathleen Wayman. So Nina Simone is quite a change from that. And I won't go into the whole story today, but there seemed to be a boyfriend involved with the how she came up with Nina. So we'll save that for another time. She's a writer. She's a concert pianist. And in fact, accompanies many of her albums while she's also singing. She also is a composer, a singer, a songwriter, and a civil rights activist, which could use a couple of shows in itself, but not today. And she's got this title of the High Princess of Soul, which I don't think of her as, because I just find it a kind of odd title, but I'm telling you what I know here. The styles she did included classical, folk, gospel, blues, jazz, R&B, and pop. And she just sort of is pretty fabulous. Rolling Stone has her on many of their lists of greatest singers, including jazz, which I'm trying to play most of today. And the other thing that I found kind of interesting is she went to the high school for girls down in North Carolina and then spent the summer at Juilliard in New York. And she was planning to, you know, get herself kind of prepped up for studying at the Curtis Institute of Music in Philadelphia. And she did not get in. And she said that it was racially motivated. We don't know if it was or not. There are a couple other black people, not women, but who did get in there. So who knows? But the thing that I found kind of interesting is that only after, well, actually, it was in 2003, just 2 days before her death, the Curtis Institute did give her an honorary degree. I'm glad she was alive to find out, but man, oh man, you didn't have to wait that long, did you? At any rate, I'll save some other facts for a little bit later, but for now, I want to get back to the music. And I've got three for you that I love. Willow, Weep for Me. Practically anyone singing that can make me happy. Can't Get Out of This Mood, and Solitaire. We're going to start that from the beginning. Willow, Weep for Me, Can't Get Out of This Mood, and Solitaire. All three of those are right ready for you here on WMPG. Enjoy.

I've got more Nina in the works for you guys right now. First up is going to be In the Dark, and these next couple of selections are from the very best of Nina Simone, and it's her songs from 67 to 1972. In the Dark is first up, then I Think It's Going to Rain Today, and it's kind of interesting because the title of the song, you know, you kind of think about weather, and she does sing about rain, but the people she's talking about in the song, according to all the stuff I've read, are some empty mannequins who are undressed in a shop window that she's passed. So whatever you want to keep in mind while you're listening to that, go for it. And the last one in that set is going to be Get Along Without You Very Well. Here you go with some more Nina Simone right here on WMGG.

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I know. I try not to talk too much, especially as we're getting to the end of the show. We've got about 24 minutes left to go. So I'm sort of drawn to playing more music and not talking. However, I mentioned to you toward the top of the show that Nina Simone took her first name from a nickname that her boyfriend used to call her, which was Nina. And she took Simone from, I wonder if you could guess, or maybe you already know, from the French actress Simone Signoret. So from a young age, she kind of knew maybe she was destined for some sort of notoriety. But meanwhile, back, trying to make a living out of music, she got a job playing the piano in a bar in Atlantic City. And she was playing there for a while, and one day the bartender, I guess was the owner, came to her and said, "Hey, you can stay, but if you're going to stay, you're going to have to sing too." And she couldn't lose the job because she wanted to be taking piano lessons from somebody at Juilliard that she had met when she was there during the summer. So she said, "Sure, I'll sing." And again, it's sort of like the quirky things that can change someone's career or someone's life so quickly. That was definitely a life changer for her because obviously, those of you who know anything about her catalog of vocal music, she's got plenty. And I'm going to play a nice set for you now, starting off with Seems I'm Never Tired Loving You, Do I Move You?, Blues for Mama, and Backlash Blues. Another great set of Nina Simone right here on WMPG. Enjoy.

I was just having a chat with one of the producers of the next show, Intercultural Insights, which is actually getting set up now in our production room, and saying how I hate when I don't have time to play everything on my playlist for you guys. On the other hand, it's so wonderful to know that I've chosen an artist that has so many things in her catalog that I can't fit them all in. So I got three more for you, even though we've got about 10 minutes. Up first is Love's Been Good to Me, followed by A Single Woman and If I Should Lose You. Hope you had fun today listening to Nina Simone right here on WMPG. I certainly did, and I will see you next week. Have a great one.

0: morning and welcome to Keeping Up with Khmer Main. I'm your host, Rayart Rodbut, the Arts and Cultural Program Coordinator at Khmer Main, aka Rayart. I'd like to welcome you to our 12 shows of Keeping Up with Khmer Main. The show brings Cambodian voices and perspective to the airwave while creating space for dialogue with the wider Main community. Each episode highlights story, histories, and current works of Khmer Main and its partner. From exploring the roots of Main Cambodian community and the ongoing impact of resettlements to celebrating Khmer arts, food, and traditions to tackling civic and social issues that matter to Asians and immigrant community in Maine, the show is both educational and celebratory. Listeners can expect engaging conversation with community leaders, artists, and advocates, along with the practical insights and takeaways for building cross-cultural understanding. Whether you are Cambodian, Asian American, or simply curious about the rich diversity of Maine, Keeping Up with Khmer Main invites you to learn, connect, and celebrate with us. Today, I am joined by Oriana Farnham, a staff attorney at the Asian American Legal Defense and Education Fund. We also have our executive director, Marvin Chance, with us. Welcome you both to the show and thank you for being here today. I'd now like to repeat this opening in Khmer for the inclusion of our Khmer elder. Arun Sosdai Nang Som Spakum Mokan Kamviti Jajek, Keeping Up with Khmer Main. Keeping Up with Khmer Main គឺជាកម្មវិធីជជែកមួយដែលរៀបចំឡើងដោយនាងខ្ញុំស្រីអារ៉តបុតជាអ្នកសម្របសម្រួលផ្នែកសិល្បៈនិងវប្បធម៌នៅខ្មែរមែនសូមស្វាគមន៍មកកាន់ភាគទី12នៃកម្មវិធីរបស់យើងកម្មវិធីនេះនាំមកជូននូវគំនិតនិងទស្សនវិស័យរបស់ប្រជាជនកម្ពុជាទៅកាន់រលកធាតុអាកាសស្របពេលដែលជំរុញការសន្តិភាពអំពីសហគមន៍ឲ្យមានភាពទូលំទូលាយនៅរដ្ឋមែនភាគនីមួយនឹងលើកយកតែសាច់រឿងប្រវត្តិសាស្ត្រនឹងការងារដែលកំពុងបន្តរបស់សមាគមខ្មែរនិងដៃគូសហការការអបអរសាទរទាំងផ្នែកសិល្បៈម្ហូបអ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Could you share a little bit about who you are, your backgrounds, and your current roles at the Asian American Legal Defense and Education Fund? And we also love to hear a little bit about the works that you do at ALDEF and what inspired you to become involved in this work.
1: Thank you so much, Srayard. I'm so excited to be here. My name is Oriana. I am a staff attorney at ALDEF in the Immigrant Rights Program. I lead our Southeast Asian deportation defense work at ALDEF. Just to tell you a little bit about ALDEF, we're an organization based in New York, though I'm based in Maine. And ALDEF protects and advances the rights of Asian Americans and Asian immigrants across the country, not just in New York or in Maine. We were founded in 1974, so it's been over 50 years that we've been representing Asian workers, voters, renters, and immigrants to defend their rights and advance Asians' inclusion in all parts of American society. So I'm very proud to work at ALDEF, and I'll just say this work is particularly meaningful to me. My family came to the U.S. after the Vietnam War. My mom's family settled in Ohio in 1975, and I know firsthand the contributions that immigrants have made to this country, and I feel particularly called to defend immigrants' rights in this moment.
0: That's awesome.Thank you for the great introduction.
2: Now, Oriana, I know Srayart's been working to get you on the show for a little over a month. And when that was done, we had no clue what was going to happen the week before you came on the show. just this past week, a member of our Cambodian community was taken by ICE. You know, also tangentially a member of the Vietnamese community through his workplace. And we've been navigating that issue, working to also protect the family's privacy through all of this, but also making some advocacy happen at the same time. How does ALDEF advocate and work with community orgs like Khmer Main? And what's your advice generally for attorneys and legal service orgs on the importance of working with communities on issues just like this, rather than viewing clients as simply individuals?
1: It's such a good question, and it is, you know, heavy to be here after that happened this week in Maine, right around the corner from where we are right now. So I think, you know, when somebody gets snatched up by ICE going about their normal day from their workplace, as this person, or on their way to pick up their kids from school, as so many others, I think, have been arrested in our community recently in Maine and across the country, of course, that is deeply impactful to that person, to their family, but it also affects their local community, everybody who knows them, their colleagues. It affects the Asian community in Maine, who is more scared of going about their normal days, even if they have nothing to be scared about. And it affects the national Asian immigrant community, right? As we hear stories about this happening. And at ALDEF, our mission is to use the law as a tool for social justice. We want to work with Asian communities to defend their rights and advance their inclusion and help them achieve their goals. And we have to address these issues at the community level, I think. Even at a practical level, there are not enough attorneys, enough immigration attorneys, unfortunately, to help every single person who needs immigration help. And so we try to work with community organizations to increase, you know, community knowledge about people's rights. We know that community organizations and community leaders are who people are going to go to when something bad happens. And it's really important to us to democratize the law so that Asian communities, Asian American, Asian immigrant communities, know about people's rights and can share that information with each other and can be trusted messengers and increase communities' ability to support each other and build our power in this country.
0: Mm-hmm. Thank you. And just building on that, since you are talking about, you know, working with different communities to educate people in the community. So what are some of the most common legal issues that Asian American immigrants or refugee community are facing today, including, you know, Cambodian American community? And are there any particular challenges or barrier that you see coming up most often? And how do these issues impact individuals, families, and communities? Mm-hmm.
1: ALDEF's work is really wide-ranging. We help people with everything from election protection, trying to prevent voter intimidation, to fighting gentrification and housing displacement. But since I'm on the immigrant rights team, I'm going to focus on immigration issues today. And I think one thing that we're seeing, this isn't news to anybody, is with the huge increase in immigration enforcement in this moment, Asian immigrants are being targeted in ways that I think we haven't seen before. Mm-hmm. Asians have typically not been so racially profiled by ICE as other communities like the Latine and Black immigrant communities have been. And so, you know, I heard just a couple stats recently. Somebody told me in a meeting on Friday that in California, there's been a 1,000% increase in the number of Asian immigrants who've been arrested by ICE in the last year. And CRAC, which is a organization advocating for Southeast Asians that we work with quite often, they put out a report recently showing that there's been a 20 times increase in Southeast Asian elders being deported to Vietnam and Laos and Cambodia in the last year. So the numbers are staggering, and I think communities are really feeling that with the fear of immigration enforcement and seeing community members being arrested and deported. And I think just for a little context, I do want to not give a history lesson, but just mention that my work is really focused on Southeast Asian deportation because, you know, as you both know, and I think many know, we are part of the largest refugee resettlement movement that the United States has ever undertaken. Mm-hmm. After the Vietnam War, or war in Southeast Asia, as many people call it, hundreds of thousands of refugees from Laos and Vietnam and Cambodia came to the U.S. And as a result of just being under-resourced and not well-supported, there are thousands of people who do have removal orders because of old interactions with the criminal justice system before they naturalized. There are a lot of people with final orders of removal that haven't been able to be repatriated to Vietnam and Laos and Cambodia for decades because the U.S. had really poor diplomatic relations with those countries following the Vietnam War. And so many, many people in our communities have just built lives over decades here in the U.S. and now face deportation to countries that many haven't been to since they were children. You know, some of them were born in refugee camps even and have never stepped foot in those countries and don't speak the language and don't have family and community ties. And so this is particularly a unique situation that Southeast Asian refugees are facing right now.
0: It's hard.
2: And, you know, this builds off of what our communities have experienced, you know, relatively recently with the COVID-19 anti-Asian rise in hate. You know, a lot of the statistics, I think Southeast deportation started skyrocketing 2018, 2019, under the first Trump administration.
1: Definitely.
2: And COVID just kind of lit the fire a little bit more because everyone, you know, conspiracy theories, all those types of things, anti-Asian sentiment, which, you know, to shift gears a little bit, you know, whether it's immigration, whether it's, you know, hate crimes, whether it's housing or other legal resources, you know, many people may feel hesitant or unsure or even afraid to seek legal help for a variety of reasons, language, access, you know, cultural competency and responsiveness. What are some of the common misconceptions or concerns that prevent people from reaching out for legal services? And what would you like our listeners, especially immigrants and refugee community members, to know about accessing legal support and understanding their rights?
1: I first want people in immigrant communities, I want to dispel a myth that getting legal help is going to be cost prohibitive, that it's going to cost thousands of dollars. There are free legal aid organizations that help people free of charge and do incredible work in Maine and in other states. And I definitely encourage people to reach out to those organizations like Pine Tree Legal Assistance, like ILAP, like Maine Equal Justice and Legal Services for Maine Elders, and seek free legal help and get a referral from those organizations to a good attorney if they're not eligible for free legal help for whatever reason. Another piece of that, you know, is I think that in addition to being worried about cost, people are also worried about, am I going to be able to talk to an attorney in my language? Are they going to understand me? Are they going to know my culture and understand my background? And I do think that legal aid organizations have a lot of work to do outreach in Asian communities and make sure that they are providing linguistically appropriate and culturally competent services. ALDEF published a report just looking at New York City legal aid organizations last year, showing that unfortunately very, very few legal aid organizations in New York, where there are a ton of Asian immigrants and Asian Americans, are really providing culturally appropriate and language accessible services. So we know that there is a gap, but I wouldn't want that to dissuade people from reaching out and trying to get help that's available to them and possibly even free.
2: Mm-hmm. And I know it's hard because there's already a shortage of immigration attorneys, but, you know, people don't necessarily have to stick with the pay to pay an immigration attorney that might charge you $5,000, $10,000. You know, clients, I guess, have rights too. If they want to go the free route, are they allowed to? I know that's a rhetorical question, but
1: can you say more, Marfine? What do you mean?
2: So if, you know, because I think the assumption is like you should pay for an attorney because that's means you'll get good service.
1: Oh my goodness!
2: I think that locks.
1: That's
2: people,
1: a myth too.
2: I think that locks people into only wanting to go to either stick with an attorney that's been charging a lot. Obviously, mm-hmm. they have to make bread too. But if a family can't afford an attorney, they can shift gears and seek free legal help, right?
1: Totally. And people, you know, shouldn't, I can imagine this particularly in Asian communities. You know, we think if we pay more, we're getting a better service. But I've personally only worked in legal aid organizations and provided free legal help. I like to think that I've provided really good representation to my clients. And I've had plenty of colleagues at organizations in Maine who I think are doing excellent, excellent work providing free services to people.
2: Great.
1: Thank you.
0: And Ariana, for our listener who are immigrants or refugee, what are some of the basic legal rights and that everyone should know and understand regardless of their immigrant status? And are there any important rights or protections that people may be aware of, particularly when interacting like with the law enforcement, government agency, or other institution, and what kind of step that they should take in order to like better understand those?
1: This is a really important time for us all to learn our constitutional and our civil rights and share that information widely with people. So I'm really glad you asked me this question. I think right now I would really encourage people to learn their rights when it comes to ICE. Mm-hmm. For example, the right to remain silent, the right to walk away if you're not under arrest, the right to refuse to let ICE enter your home or the private places of your business if they don't have a judicially valid warrant. These are all incredibly important rights, as we have seen ICE violate people's rights across the country. We're seeing that in the news every day. That doesn't mean we don't have those rights. You know, in Maine, we even have the right to record ICE, which I would really encourage people to do if they feel safe and are at a safe distance, to make sure that we're documenting if ICE is violating people's rights. I know that Khmer Maine has been interested, especially in response to what happened this week, in developing in coordinating trainings for community, Asian community members and Asian business owners to learn about their rights with ICE. And I definitely would encourage people to connect with those trainings, look at Khmer Maine's website where there's really helpful information, look at lighthousemaine.org where there's also a lot of helpful information about people's rights with ICE.
0: Thank you.
2: So in the midst of all of this, the demand for services is great. Whether it's legal services or any other service. And unfortunately, like many other communities, immigrant and refugee communities can sometimes be targeted by scams or fraud related to immigration and legal services. How can community members recognize the warning signs of these scams, and what should they be cautious of when seeking legal assistance? If someone believes they have been scammed or taken advantage of, what steps should they take to protect themselves and report the situation? And I think to add a little bit, because I know we've talked about this, but when to recognize when someone is engaging in the unlawful practice of law, which is so hard to figure out when you're filling applications and all those types of things.
1: Totally. You know, first I'll say, just to, you know, directly answer, how can we find out if somebody's really an attorney who's holding themselves out to be an attorney? Each state usually has a publicly available registry of people who are licensed to practice law in that state. And so in Maine, you can find that on the Maine Board of Bar Overseers website. And so if you are in Maine listening to this and somebody, you see an advertisement for somebody and you want to know, are they licensed to practice law here? You can find that online pretty easily. And I would also really encourage people to go to trusted organizations and institutions. In Maine, there are incredible organizations doing immigration advocacy work, like Khmer Maine, like the Maine Immigrants Rights Coalition, like Presente Maine and others, and even legal aid organizations, right? Like I mentioned, Maine Equal Justice and Pine Tree Legal Assistance, who can make referrals to trusted law firms and practitioners. So I really would just go by people's community reputation and encourage people to go to trusted community organizations to find those referrals and information. And then warning signs, I mean, go with your gut. If you feel like something's wrong, like if somebody's in an office that just like doesn't look like a law office, or they don't have any, lawyers love to put their diplomas on their wall, if they don't have anything like that, or if they want you to pay cash like in advance right now before they'll do anything for you, those are all kind of warning signs that somebody might not be a legitimate actor. And so I would say, like, don't give anybody your money if you're feeling worried about that, and get some advice from a trusted institution or do some research online to make sure that they are licensed to practice. For immigration, though, just to be clear, you can get help from an immigration attorney in another state. So if you have an immigration attorney in New Hampshire, for example, they might not be licensed to practice law in Maine, but they might be licensed to practice law in New Hampshire. And so it's totally fine, even though there can feel like a power dynamic with attorneys, totally fine to ask them, like, where did you go to law school? Where are you licensed to practice law? And so that you can do your research. And you shouldn't be shy about that, especially if you're paying somebody. You really should do, you know, do your homework.
0: Yeah. So for people who, or for listener who may need legal assistance or additional support, what resource or programs that ALDEF offer that community member can access for free or at low cost? I know that most Asian believe that when we pay much, we're going to get a better service. You know, can you share what types of legal service or education resource are available, and who is eligible to access them, and how can people get connected to ALDEF?
1: So ALDEF largely provides, like does our legal work, in partnership with community organizations. So we work with community organizations like Khmer Maine and in other parts of the country, and provide trainings and resources to the community organizations to amplify that reach in the community. And we also can get referrals from those organizations to see if we can help their community members. And then I would definitely point people to our website, where we do have some great self-help tools. For example, we have a FOIA toolkit that would help people walk through step-by-step how to get their immigration records, so that they could then go to an immigration attorney with all of their records already in hand and seek legal help, making it a lot easier. So those are the kinds of resources that we offer.
2: And as we look toward to the next generation, what advice would you give to young Cambodian Americans or other Asian American youth who are interested in pursuing careers in law, public advocacy, or community organizing? You know, what skills, experiences, or opportunities would you encourage them to seek out, and how can they use their voices and experiences to make a positive difference in their communities?
1: I say go for it. I think our community needs all the advocates at every level, you know, that we can get. Lawyers, community organizers, we all have a piece to play in this movement. I definitely encourage young Asians to look for mentorship opportunities. I personally found that really meaningful to see people who looked like me doing amazing work in the world. And so look for mentorship, look for affinity groups, like grad schools and undergrad schools will usually have like Asian students groups. And I think those are really meaningful experiences. And if anybody is interested in a career in law, you can get my phone number or email address from Khmer Maine, and I would be really happy to talk to you about my path. And last, I just want to say, if your Asian parents are telling you that it's really important that you make a lot of money, so you should go to med school or some other career, I think a career in social justice is really important. And from my experience, your parents will still be proud of you, even if you make a little less money, but you're doing the good work. So definitely go for it.
0: Mm-hmm. Looking ahead, what are some of the meaningful ways that community member can get involved in protecting civil rights, supporting stronger and more informed community? And are there any specific action or programs that community would encourage to do it or participate?
1: Definitely. I would highlight that we have a really important election coming up in November with the midterms, and we know that this federal administration is doing a lot to try to impose on states' rights to run fair elections. And so I would say get involved in election protection work, do poll monitoring, support your elders with voting early or mailing in their ballot if they're worried about going to the polls on election day, or provide interpretation or other support to people at the polls. And then I just want to highlight again, I think it is really important for folks to educate themselves on their rights with ICE and really spread that in their communities. You know, even if it's just like in your family, educate your family members on their rights with ICE. And so definitely look out for opportunities to learn about that at community trainings and spread that information far and wide.
0: Thank you so much. And I think it's also, it's almost time too. And again, thank you so much for Oriana's and Muffin for joining me today's show and for sharing the knowledge about the work of Asian American Legal Defense and Education Fund. We appreciate your dedication to protect the civil rights of Asians, American, and immigrant communities and help people better understand their legal rights and available resources. Through today's conversation, we learned about the legal challenges facing immigrants and refugee community, the importance of trusted community partnerships, and the values of knowing and protecting our rights. We hope this conversation encourages our listener to stay informed, seek trusted legal support when needed, and share accurate information with their families and community. We also extend our sincere thanks to the staff at WMPG and to you, our listener, for your continued support of Keeping Up With My Maine. Please tune in for our next episode, Partner Spotlight, Maine Associations of New American, airing on Tuesday, September 29 at 11:30 a.m. This episode will feature Moon Machar, who will share about her works and the communities she serves. Thank you for tuning in, and we look forward to share more stories and conversation with you in the future. Now, at close this program in Khmer, សូមថ្លែងអំណរគុណយ៉ាងជ្រាលជ្រៅចំពោះលោកស្រី Oriana Phanom ដែលបានចូលរួមជាមួយពួកយើងក៏ដូចជា Muffin Chan នៅក្នុងកម្មវិធីនៅថ្ងៃនេះហើយនឹងបានចែករំលែកចំណេះដឹងអំពី Asian American Legal Defense and Education Fund 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

0: From New York, this is Democracy Now!
1: Our objective is to sever every economic lifeline that sustains this tyrannical regime until Tehran stands alone.
0: The Trump administration has announced plans to escalate its economic war against Iran by issuing new sanctions and targeting Iran's trading partners. We'll speak to Cornell professor Nicholas Mulder, author of The Economic Weapon, The Rise of Sanctions as a Tool of Modern War. Then we look at how local officials in Illinois are collaborating with federal immigration agents, despite a state law barring the practice.
2: Well, it might not surprise you to learn that police are still working with ICE. Documents now reveal that county prosecutors are also feeding the agency information.
0: We will speak to Aura Bogado of Injustice Watch. And then we'll go inside a Texas jail to hear from Autumn Hill, an activist sentenced to 50 years in prison for protesting outside the Prairie Land ICE facility in Texas.
3: If you resist the Trump administration in any way, if you resist police, if you resist the mass incarceration of immigrants, they are going to bury you.
0: We will also talk to reporter Jack Crosby about his new Rolling Stone piece, Incarcerated for Life in Trump's War on the Left. All that and more coming up. Welcome to Democracy Now!, democracynow.org, the War and Peace Report. I'm Anjali Kamath. The Pentagon says it has resumed strikes on boats in the Eastern Pacific and the Caribbean after a two-month pause. On Monday, U.S. Southern Command said two people were killed after it carried out a, quote, lethal kinetic strike on a low-profile vessel operating along established narco-trafficking routes in the Pacific Ocean. Once again, the Pentagon provided no evidence the boat was carrying drugs. Since President Trump launched a boat bombing campaign nearly a year ago, Southcom says it's killed at least 223 people. Amnesty International has condemned the strikes as extrajudicial killings, a form of murder, saying they amount to crimes under international law. The Trump administration has outlined plans to tighten sanctions on Iran, warning that businesses, banks, and other nations could lose access to the U.S. financial system if they continue doing business with Tehran. On Monday, Treasury Secretary Scott Bessent announced Operation Economic Outcast, which includes secondary sanctions on trade related to Iran's oil, shipping, cryptocurrency, gold, and aviation industries. Bessent said countries have a timeline to sever ties with Iran, but provided no details on which countries would be targeted or when.
1: We are giving everyone the opportunity to remedy bad behavior. Why would I want to blow up the global financial system? We believe that it is important to level set and give people a cure period, but they should know that that will move very quickly and that we are serious.
0: Iran's key trading partners include the United Arab Emirates, Turkey, Iraq, India, Pakistan, and China, which is the largest foreign market for Iranian oil. On Monday, China's foreign ministry called on the U.S. to return to dialogue and negotiations.
4: Sanctions and pressure will not resolve disputes. They will only exacerbate tensions and escalate the situation, which is not in the interest of any party. China calls on the relevant parties to act rationally and with restraint and avoid taking any measure that may further escalate tensions or deal a blow to the global economic growth and financial stability.
0: Iran has condemned the sanctions as an act of war. A spokesperson for the Islamic Revolutionary Guard Corps said they show the U.S. is resorting to economic warfare after it was defeated on the battlefield. We'll have more on this story after headlines. The Supreme Court has lifted a lower court's injunction on President Trump's executive order seeking to limit mail-in voting ahead of November's midterm elections. Trump's order directs the Department of Homeland Security to create state-by-state lists of eligible voters who are citizens. The U.S. Postal Service would then use the list provided by states to assess if voters should be allowed to vote by mail. On Monday, justices ruled 6-3 that California and 22 other states lacked standing to sue over the issue. The ruling, however, did not address whether Trump had authority to impose the rules. The court's three liberal justices dissented. Justice Ketanji Brown Jackson warned that the majority opinion, quote, needlessly injects chaos and uncertainty into the upcoming midterm elections. Meanwhile, a separate nationwide injunction against parts of the same order remains in place. This all comes as Trump seeks Senate confirmation for four loyalists he's nominated to vacancies on the Board of Governors of the U.S. Postal Service. Three of them have expressed doubts that Joe Biden won the 2020 presidential election. President Trump on Monday threatened to increase U.S. tariffs on Canadian cars, trucks, and auto parts to 50% starting next year. Trump's threat came just days after the U.S. imposed 50% tariffs on roughly $20 billion of other Canadian goods, prompting Prime Minister Mark Carney to announce plans to impose retaliatory tariffs beginning on September 8th. On Monday, Carney said Canada would return to trade talks only if the Trump administration changes tactics.
5: When the Americans go to the negotiation table first with the right attitude towards our industries and a true partnership, of course we'll come to the negotiating table.
0: In Gaza, Israel launched a wave of attacks on Monday, hitting a mosque, a water desalination plant, and tents housing displaced Palestinians. At least seven people were killed, including two children. In central Gaza, an Israeli strike hit a house in the Burej refugee camp, killing a four-year-old boy. In Khan Yunis, another child died from gunshot wounds after Israeli forces fired on her. This is Abu Amra, a Palestinian man at the site of the damaged mosque.
6: This mosque has been here since the day we were born. Today, I am about 48 years old, and I have always seen this mosque just as it was. The Israeli occupation is just hitting blindly. What are they hitting? They're hitting, they claim, look at what the occupation is hitting. Look, they say they are bombing the Book of our Lord. They are bombing our mosque where we pray.
0: Despite last October's so-called ceasefire, Israeli forces have killed nearly 1,300 Palestinians in Gaza. In Canada, the Montreal City Council passed a resolution in solidarity with Palestinians on Monday after councillors removed much of the motion's original language, which included calls to suspend institutional and diplomatic ties with Israel. The original provision would have also seen the city of Montreal officially recognize and denounce Israel's assault on Gaza as a, quote, genocide and its treatment of Palestinians as, quote, apartheid. This is Alex Norris, a Projet Montreal city councillor who co-sponsored the motion.
7: One reason Gaza has had such an impact is that we have watched it unfold in real time. On our phones and on our screens, we have seen civilians attacked. We have seen neighborhoods erased. We have even seen perpetrators celebrating what they have done. That is why Gaza has been so often described as the world's first live stream genocide. What Israel has done in Gaza and the role Western governments have played in enabling it has become one of the defining moral tests of our time. Today, this council has the opportunity to say enough.
0: In Haiti, a heavily armed gang killed dozens of people overnight Monday in a raid on Kenskoff, a farming community near Haiti's capital, Port-au-Prince. The UN reports at least 47 people were killed and 22 more wounded, with homes set ablaze, prompting outrage from survivors over the Haitian government's failure to protect them from repeated deadly attacks.
8: We live in humiliation. The government has done nothing for us. The blood of the population does not stop flowing in Kenskoff. The Prime Minister has to say something to the people in Kenskoff now. We cannot take it anymore.
0: The UN's Human Rights Agency reports hundreds of criminal groups in Haiti have killed over 16,000 people since early 2022. That's compounded an existing humanitarian crisis, with 6.4 million Haitians requiring assistance and nearly 1.5 million internally displaced. Despite that, the U.S. last week announced twice weekly deportation flights to Haiti after a Supreme Court ruling allowed the Trump administration to end temporary protected status for an estimated 350,000 Haitians. The Trump administration has announced plans to revoke the visas of asylum seekers. The State Department will revoke so-called B-1 and B-2 visas issued for business and tourism travel between 2016 and 2026, whose holders have applied for or are now seeking asylum. The Associated Press puts the number of affected people at 200,000. If the administration follows through with its plans, it would be the largest single mass revocation of visas in U.S. history. Meanwhile, the Trump administration again announced plans to charge employers a fee of over $103,000 to hire skilled foreign workers through the H-1B visa program. The revenue would be used to fund ICE. President Trump had tried to implement a six-figure fee last year through a presidential proclamation, but a judge ruled against it in June. In Florida, ICE arrested a mother and daughter who were seriously injured in a car crash and brought to a hospital. According to family members, Grace Stephanie Calero Cabanilla and her 19-year-old daughter, Juliana Mia Cariel Calero, were placed in separate rooms after arriving at the hospital. And a sheriff's deputy began questioning the mother about her immigration status shortly after she arrived, while she was wearing a neck brace and had been given medication. According to family members, the mother had applied for political asylum and her daughter's visa document was valid till 2030. Democratic Congressmember Al Green filed articles of impeachment Monday against President Trump over his violent mass deportation campaign. In his resolution, Green argues, quote, President Trump is abusing the powers of the presidency by operating United States Immigration and Customs Enforcement and Customs and Border Protection as his vicious, quota-driven, unaccountable paramilitary police forces, transgressing with anonymity and secrecy, assaulting people, committing and covering up unjustified killings of civilians. This comes as a U.S. Airman Major Jason Watson was arrested twice for calling for the impeachment of President Trump. He was officially criminally charged Monday for his comments. He faces three violations for contemptuous remarks about Trump, five violations for allegedly disobeying orders, and two violations for alleged conduct unbecoming of an officer. And Palestinian artist Suleiman Mansour has died at the age of 79. He was one of the leading figures in contemporary Palestinian art. He helped create a visual language of Palestinian identity, revisiting the land, exile, and occupation in works that frequently featured olive trees and traditional embroidery. He was born in Bir Zeit near Ramallah in 1947 and attended the Bezalel Academy of Arts and Design in Jerusalem in 1970. In 1994, he co-founded the Al-Wasithi Art Center in East Jerusalem to preserve Palestinian art and connect artists living in Palestine with other Palestinians in exile. This is Mansour in an interview with Al Jazeera in 2021.
9: I believe art in our situation, where when you don't have a homeland, when you don't have a country, a political thing, And when people deny your existence, you know, in Israel and many places in the West, they deny your existence. So art is a form of saying that we are here.
0: And those are some of the headlines. This is Democracy Now!, democracynow.org, the War and Peace Report. I'm Anjali Kamath.

0: aviation industries. Bessent said countries have a defined timeline to sever ties with Iran, but provided no details on which countries would be targeted or when.
1: Treasury has mapped every node, every facilitator, and every network that Iran has used to smuggle oil and evade sanctions. Beginning today, the actions of Treasury and other agencies will tighten the noose and block every potential source of revenue that funds the IRGC and the evil Iranian regime. We are enforcing a zero leakage approach. There will be no minimal breathing space for the regime to rebuild its capacity to inflict terror against America and the world. The final refuge of this regime is a mistaken conclusion of nations that still finance the Iranian threat in the hopes of evading it. It is no longer acceptable to operate in the gray spaces of this conflict. Countries cannot claim they are blind to enabling this activity.
0: After Treasury Secretary Scott Bessent finished his remarks, he took questions from reporters.
2: You described this as an economic D-Day, but D-Day wasn't a threat of an invasion, and the U.S. didn't give a timeline to Germany. So why not impose the sanctions today?
1: Well, we are giving everyone the opportunity to remedy bad behavior. Why would I want to blow up the global financial system?
0: Iran has threatened to retaliate against the U.S. in a, quote, seismic manner. Iranian officials have said that any country supporting the new U.S. economic restrictions would be considered an enemy. This is Iran's economy minister, Ali Madanizadeh.
3: Naturally, they want to wage economic terrorism against us, and we have our own tools as well. We know how to play this game. This time they should not think their response will be purely defensive and that we will only defend ourselves. They should also expect us to go on the offensive. The era of an unpopular world is over. As you have seen, two of the world's major countries rejected these new sanctions and this new plan and refused to go along with them. We are almost certain that many other countries, whether officially or unofficially, will also refuse to accept them. And God willing, they will fail.
0: To talk more about the U.S. economic war against Iran, we are joined now by Nicholas Mulder. He's an associate professor of history at Cornell University and a specialist in sanctions. He's the author of The Economic Weapon, The Rise of Sanctions as a Tool of Modern War. Nicholas Mulder, welcome to Democracy Now! Your response to this announcement yesterday, there's not a lot of details on enforcement. And what does this mean for China? China is Iran's largest economic trading partner, buys over 80% of its oil, and President Trump is set to meet with the Chinese premier next month.
4: Yeah, thank you for having me. I think that this announcement really shows that the United States is trying to increase the pressure on Iran, but is primarily doing so at the moment by rhetorical means and a kind of psychological warfare. Of course, Iran has been under a naval blockade imposed by the United States since June. The Iranian economy is feeling the pressure of that. And the announcement yesterday was very short, as you mentioned, on details. There was a hint that a major global financial institution might be designated under the sanctions soon, but that too was left very vague. It could have been a veiled threat towards China. It could have been a sort of general attempt to create a chilling effect around these transactions. The reality is that at this point, there are relatively few sanctions that the United States can take that directly affect Iran. There were some things thrown in to the announcement and to the designations by the Treasury, such as a ban on all remaining remittances to Iran, a ban on remaining academic and sports exchanges. But these really just seem gratuitous ways to try and show that this is an attempt to isolate Iran even further. They weren't really materially all that meaningful in to the extent that they are. They hurt ordinary Iranians and not the government. The real way that the U.S. is going to try and enforce these sanctions is by putting pressure on third countries trading with Iran. And I think that's where it's going to be an open question whether these sanctions will be as forceful as Bessent wants them to be. The big trading partner, as you already mentioned, is China. But we're also talking about Pakistan, Turkey, India, and a number of other countries that trade a lot with Iran. And, you know, that see that they have every right to, that these are, at the end of the day, just American sanctions. They're not international legal measures. And these countries claim and for themselves the right to sovereign, make sovereign decisions about who they can trade with and who they cannot. The

0: Chinese have already announced that they're going to not just ignore them, but even make sure that countries and companies within China will not comply with them. And recently, Chinese courts have also begun to put sanctions on companies that complied with American sanctions. So I think that this is no longer an empty counter threat either. And the stakes are pretty high when it comes to the relationship with China, because, of course, the United States is in a very fragile truce, if you could still call it that, on the trade war. So any excessive pressure on China, I think, is going to be very likely to reopen that. And there's already been a tit for tat spate of measures in the last few weeks, dealing with tariffs about overcapacity, restrictions on drone exports and imports. That suggests that this U.S.-China trade truce might be unraveling. And I think this Iran sanctions episode is really likely to further unravel that if the U.S. goes through with secondary sanctions enforcement.
1: And Professor Mulder, about this issue of potential sanctions on large financial institutions, most people are not aware that about four of the 10 largest banks in the world are Chinese banks, headquartered in China. If you include HSBC, which is in Hong Kong, it's half of the largest financial institutions in the world have direct ties with China. So what would be the impact of any attempt to sanction, for instance, a major Chinese bank or institution?
0: So initially, it would depend on what kind of sanctions are placed on that bank, whether this is blocking them from participation in dollar markets or whether it's done through a full blocking order. There's a different range of sanctions that the U.S. could take. The impact for the Chinese would be that they would have difficulty immediately accessing the U.S. financial system. But that cuts both ways. They have a lot of reserves saved up, and it would almost automatically also have a major effect on Asian financial markets. These Chinese banks hold large amounts of reserves in Hong Kong, but also in Singapore and other markets, and that will cause liquidity issues there. So I think that this is something that can't really be sized up that quickly. Like you mentioned, the largest bank, industrial and commercial bank of China, ICBC, is the single largest financial institution by assets. And so we're dealing really with hundreds of billions of dollars in assets. I very much doubt that the American government at this particular moment would choose to put sanctions on China's largest bank, given that the Chinese have also shown that they will immediately retaliate with rare earth export controls. They could retaliate by taking measures against all kinds of U.S. foreign investments in China. There is still, of course, a significant degree of American capital in China, so they could counter freeze, and that could very quickly escalate. And at this moment, of course, we should sketch the broader picture here, which is that the United States has entered a period where its own sovereign debt, the treasury market, is no longer as stable as it once was. The rates are very high, and Bessent has spent the last 2 weeks desperately trying to talk down the treasury yield, trying to make sure that American government debt remains an attractive asset class to invest in. But bigger question marks have really emerged over that. So if he puts really aggressive sanctions on Iran, it will very quickly tend to backfire against American economic conditions. And there's two ways. One of them could be through the China channel. The other one could be by further removing oil from global markets. If there is a significant oil importer, say India, that is immediately and quickly cut off by American secondary sanctions, then what you might see is an immediate pass-through into U.S. inflation, expectations that interest rates are going to go up. We're coming up against the Federal Reserve meeting soon in the coming week, and an announcement by Kevin Warsh at the Jackson Hole Symposium about interest rates. And that is certain to feed into the treasury market immediately. And that would be exactly the opposite of what Bessent is trying to achieve. So I see that announcement of him yesterday and the way that he handled the questions as of a piece with his broader attempt to talk the bond market into submission, or at least a kind of quietude, to try and get the bond vigilantes off the back of the American Treasury. The issue is, of course, here that the bond market, as well as other countries, get a vote as well. And the space for maneuver that the U.S. has in using these tools of very coercive economic statecraft has narrowed.
1: And I'm wondering also the The issue of the United Arab Emirates, just before Bessent's announcement, the UAE announced that it was ending trade relations with Iran. Can you talk about the significance of this? That in fact, while all this these hostilities have been going on, trade across the Persian Gulf between the UAE and Iran has continued for all of these months.
0: Yeah, so the UAE has always been an important trading partner for Iran. There's also a very large Iranian diasporic community there and people who move back and forth between Iran and the Emirates. And it has long been a hub for a lot of commercial companies, but that also includes the IRGC, Iranian state companies, as well as private entities. So that's long been the case. It's also been the case that the Emirates, of course, was a major target of the initial Iranian retaliation against the American and Israeli attack after February. But then in the last 6 to 8 weeks, Iranian attacks on the Emirates really fell off dramatically. And there's been quite plausible speculation that this was because there was an arrangement that was reached between the Emirates and the Iranian government, and a certain modicum of trade was reallowed in exchange perhaps also for Emirati payments or unfreezing of frozen Iranian assets there. Now, if the Trump administration, as the Emiratis appear to signal, has now reimposed these sanctions, and the Emiratis at least want to suggest that they are complying, two things can be happening. Either they have reimposed these restrictions, in which case they would invite pretty prompt Iranian retaliation, or they're trying to take action against a certain big headline set of commercial activities while allowing under the surface some of it to continue. I think one should not underestimate the fact that the Gulf countries have been forced in recent months to really recalibrate their relationships both to the United States, but also to China and to a number of other countries. And they realize that the United States is less able to protect them, that American actions against Iran expose them to retaliation, and that means both increased assertiveness on their own part, militarily and geopolitically, but also developing their own relations with regional powers. And that includes eventually, I think, some kind of modus vivendi with Iran. There's definitely been I think, a lot of signaling, but we cannot take the Emirati announcement completely at face value either. The proof will have to be in analyzing commercial data and trade data in the months to come. And only in time can we tell if this is really what's happening.
2: And Nicholas Mulder, how is this playing out in Iran? I mean, yesterday the Iranian rial dropped to a record low of nearly 2 million to the dollar. But Iranian government officials continue to dismiss the Trump administration's sanctions announcement. Is there a disconnect between the political defiance we're seeing from the Iranian government and the actual impact of the sanctions on the ground?
0: Well, the sanctions have definitely had an impact, and the U.S. naval blockade, to be more specific, more still since the beginning of June. For ordinary Iranians, of course, this war, which did not spare them in the least, has been horrific. On top of that, there's major reconstruction costs that are now very difficult to finance because of Iran's relative isolation. And what exports had been getting out of Iran in the form of oil and other exports now have also dropped off. So Iran is no longer as free to trade as it wants. There are a number of overland routes that have been activated with neighboring countries, but those have a much reduced volume in terms of what they can sustain. And I do think you're right to suggest that the Iranian government, certainly the people that now seem to be having the most influence over decision making, a number of IRGC and military figures, believe that this economic blockade shows that the Americans are out of military options, and that actually they interpret this as a sign of American weakness. So they're not afraid to up the ante further and to threaten retaliation. And they seem also quite capable of carrying it out if they so choose. The question is whose negotiating position is going to strengthen further by that kind of escalation? Will time be on the side of the Trump administration, or is the Trump administration actually itself racing against the economic clock with, like I said, rising inflation in the U.S., deteriorating bond market, midterms coming up. In Iran, the government seems determined to ride this out, even if it means that the population will continue to suffer further in the near term. So, that's how I see the lay of the land as it stands right now.
2: Nicholas Mulder is an associate professor of history at Cornell University and a specialist in sanctions. He's the author of The Economic Weapon, The Rise of Sanctions as a Tool of Modern War. Thank you so much for joining us. Coming up, we look at how local officials in Illinois are collaborating with federal immigration agents despite a state law barring the practice. Stay with us.

0: Yellow Ice by La Santa Cecilia in our Democracy Now! Studio. This is Democracy Now!, democracynow.org. I'm Anjali Kamath in New York with Juan Gonzalez in Chicago. In more than a third of counties in the state of Illinois, local police, sheriffs, and even prosecutors have collaborated with federal immigration agents, leading to the detention and deportation proceedings of at least 150 people since President Trump returned to office, despite a state law barring the practice. Details of these secretive partnerships have been revealed in two new sweeping investigations by reporter Aura Bogado of Injustice Watch. As part of her investigation, Aura Bogado obtained police body cam footage from April 2025 when Riverton, Illinois police officer Brad Herzog pulled over 31-year-old Guatemalan national Daniel Torres Perez. Herzog ran Torres's name through a law enforcement database. Then Herzog's phone rang. It was the FBI.
1: Hello.
2: Officer, how are you?
1: Good, how are you?
2: Good, man. Hey, my central dispatch, or my, the FBI central dispatch is calling me up saying that every bell and whistle went off, saying you ran Daniel Torres.
3: You happened to
2: just encountered him?
1: Yes, I've got him on a traffic stop right now.
2: I'm sorry, you broke up. Can you say that again?
1: I have him on a traffic stop right now.
2: I'll be honest with you, sir. I know that you, this puts you in a weird bind. I know that he has a ICE warrant, which is what I was helping him out on, but I know you can't act on that. But I was under the impression he also had a state bench warrant.
4: I just read his column.
1: Okay, let me check and confirm it. Sangamon 734. Sir? Everybody missed it. I don't see how, but yeah, there is an active warrant for him for DUI. No bond. So he will be going to...
2: I need that guy for an ICE warrant. But I think you can take him under the state warrant and that would hold him overnight and stay him, correct?
1: That is correct, sir.
0: For more, we go to Chicago, where we're joined by Aura Bogado, senior immigration reporter at Injustice Watch. Her two new investigations out today are titled, Illinois Promised to Protect Immigrants, Local Officials Helped Deport Them Anyway, co-published with The Intercept, and The County Prosecutors Who Became ICE Informants, co-published with Wired. Aura, welcome back to Democracy Now! Astounding investigation, incredible revelations. Talk about the role of cops, sheriffs, and prosecutors in sharing information with federal immigration agents in Illinois, a state that's supposed to be a sanctuary state. I mean, the Trust Act expressly prohibits this, or so one would expect. How is this collaboration happening, and is it legal?
5: Yeah, those are great questions. Thanks for having me, Anjali. Part of the reason that I came to Chicago was to really investigate how much of not only the Trust Act, but the many promises that are made by the state's leaders to its immigrant communities and to residents at large about protecting these communities was true. And what I found was a pattern over and over and over again, as you mentioned, in more than one in three counties, an agency, whether that's a police department, a sheriff's department, or even a county prosecutor, has worked with federal immigration officials to flag, detain, and deport at least 150 people. Those are 150 individuals whose lives were very often changed, you know, communities completely split apart. I've spent a lot of time not only, you know, going through records and paperwork and talking to the law enforcement side of this, but also with families. I've talked with more than 20 people who, you know, were in these records. A lot of them have been deported, mostly to Central America, and with their families. You know, this week, I think, you know, and a lot of our families, kids are going back to school, whether that's, you know, pre-K or college. And I've been talking with children sort of this whole year. And sometimes they contact me when they miss their dad, because mostly the people who've been affected are overwhelmingly men. There are some women, but it's overwhelmingly men. And their children miss them, particularly at a time of change, you know, in the fall, not only here in Chicago, but throughout Illinois. In terms of what is and isn't legal, You know, it probably doesn't surprise a lot of people to know that law enforcement agents, you know, police and sheriff's deputies continue to work with ICE. What was surprising to me, and I think to a lot of people that I spoke with, is that county prosecutors who are prosecuting defendants for a variety of, you know, misdemeanor crimes and also more serious felony crimes, get in contact with ICE agents and often flag someone who wasn't already on ICE's radar, resulting in deportation. Sometimes the only reason that they reach out to ICE is because they say, for example, this person is homeless or this person doesn't speak English. You know, they have no premise to even know what a person's immigration status is, but they continue to reach out to ICE here in Illinois.
3: And Otto, what was surprising to me, I mean, there was a lot in your reporting on this that was really shocking, but this this almost like real time communication between a local police on a traffic stop and ICE and in other words, federal authorities almost monitoring what's going on. And because clearly in many of these so-called sanctuary states, there's a big difference between what happens in the major cities and what happens in the more rural areas. And in Illinois, for instance, Chicago is very different than downstate Illinois, the prosecutors and the police in those parts of the state. But this whole issue of how closely interlocked ICE and federal authorities are with local police. Could you talk about that a little more?
5: Sure. Prior to doing this reporting, I knew that, you know, there's sort of these data loopholes. If someone is booked into custody, a fingerprint will absolutely make its way to ICE, and ICE will try and do what it can to apprehend that person. What surprised me, and, you know, as we all saw in that video, and that's not the only example of it that we have, is that when someone is pulled over and an officer enters that name into dispatch, the dispatch then sends it to the Illinois State Police, which sends it to the FBI. The FBI then sends it to DHS. That's where ICE can sort of see that a person is there. And then the information that ICE may have, an administrative, you know, request, administrative warrant, administrative detainer request, is then routed all the way back to that officer in real time. And that can prove very consequential. The person who's pulled over in the video that we just saw, Daniel, he was deported a few months after that incident. He was never able to go back home to his family in Illinois. And, you know, so it's the stakes are really, really high. I also assumed that, you know, outside of Chicago, it would look very different. We have found here in Cook County that there are a lot of incidents that are similar. For example, in Tinley Park, which is here in Cook County, it's a little ways from Chicago, but you know, you can take a train there. You can drive over there. There are officers who also interacted with immigration agents in real time. They didn't detain the person on site, but they provided crucial information to immigration agents, including, for example, when and where a person was working, their home address, in one incident, a mother's name. And so it's a lot of personal data that one would imagine wouldn't be shared because of the statutes that we have here in Illinois. And again, the many promises that, for example, our Governor J.B. Pritzker has made to these communities. But it continues to happen, and it does happen, like you said, in real time. And the consequences are really, really detrimental for families.
3: Yeah, and I wanted to ask you about that. This whole has there been any response from Governor Pritzker or the Illinois State Police Director Brendan Kelly to some of the stuff that you found? Did you attempt to reach the governor's office?
5: I did. Unfortunately, I didn't hear back from Governor Pritzker's office. I also didn't hear back from Brendan Kelly. Brendan Kelly is the director of the Illinois State Police. He is handpicked by J.B. Pritzker. And so what happens in his office, comes down in some ways from the top. He serves in Pritzker's cabinet. And so, you know, he enjoys that position. But the Illinois State Police, Brendan Kelly, did not get back to me. And neither did J.B. Pritzker. Unfortunately, you know, I don't know, more than 60 offices or so did not respond to my many requests for comment. I took a long time working on this investigation, and I made sure that these agencies had plenty of time to respond. Unfortunately, Pritzker's office didn't.
4: And Aura, your piece for Wired has these incredible story about prosecutors, local prosecutors sharing information with federal immigration agents. And it's unclear whether they are covered by Illinois law. Is that right? Talk about the scale at which this is happening and also tell the story of the person you profile in that story, Rolando Perez Samayoa.
5: Yeah, so in one in six Illinois counties, I found evidence that county prosecutors are indeed sharing information with ICE and federal immigration agents. It essentially happens in one of two ways. Sometimes they will respond, a staffer or even the elected state county prosecutor here in Illinois will respond to a request either from an immigration court, an ICE agent, et cetera. They very often send, different police records, information about, you know, when and where to find someone. But oftentimes we found that these staffers, these assistant prosecutors, and even the county prosecutors themselves will reach out to ICE. No one has to ask. The information is turned over. Some of what's shared there, for example, is when and where someone will be released from jail, when someone will appear at court. And again, these are the very defendants that their own offices are trying. Something important to remember is that, you know, when someone is accused of a crime, no matter how big or small in the United States, there are constitutional rights for everybody that is afforded to every person, right? Those rights are suspended in the immigration context. The bar that is needed to sort of prove a case for deportability is so much lower. You're also not afforded counsel as you are in a criminal case. And so the rights just could not be more different. They're really on different ends of the spectrum. And in the case that I write about, Rolando Samayoa, he was in a DUI. He, told me that it's like one of his biggest regrets in life. He felt very, very bad about it. The first time we talked, he told me, I moved to Illinois because it's supposed to be a sanctuary. He was originally going to go to Alabama and heard from social media, from friends and from family that this is the place to be. This is a place that was going to keep someone like him and his family safe. Instead, what happened was an assistant prosecutor in the county in which he was a defendant reached out to a Homeland Security agent and shared a lot of details. The agent's first response was like, okay, we're on it. Later, he asked for more details. 3 weeks after that assistant prosecutor reached out to this Homeland Security agent, Rolando's home was raided. He was coming out. He had just had a birthday and he was supposed to celebrate and he was going out to dinner. As soon as he stepped out, ICE agents sort of surrounded him. His son saw this happening and was like coming forward. ICE agents perceived that as some kind of threat and aimed 8 guns at this child, a 17-year-old. And, you can imagine what kind of trauma for anyone, could incur from something like that. Again, this is a child. ICE did not deny that happened and instead, issued a statement about how it uses force and in what kinds of situations. And that you know, within a couple of hours, they were taken out of Illinois and to the a St. Louis immigration office. Rolando has told me that he felt incredible pressure to sign a voluntary departure. They were put on a plane to El Paso and spent a night there. The very next day, they were walked over to Ciudad Juarez in Mexico, and they had to raise the money to head back to Chiapas, which is their native state. And again, those are the consequences. You can have someone who, you know, makes a mistake, you know, is in a DUI, is trying to do his part to rectify what happened. And, you know, unbeknownst to him, he always thought it could be like police that was looking out for him. For some reason, he didn't get on ICE's radar, it appears, until this assistant prosecutor let Homeland Security know.
4: Aura Bogado, we'll have to leave it there. Later. Thank you so much for joining us and for this work. Senior immigration reporter at Injustice Watch, we'll link to your two new investigations. Coming up, incarcerated for life in Trump's war on the left. Stay with us.

0: Love's Got a Hold by Alicia Anderson and Lawrence Hobbs. This is Democracy Now!, democracynow.org. I'm Anjali Kamath in New York with Juan Gonzalez in Chicago. We end today's show with Autumn Hill, an activist who was sentenced to 50 years in prison earlier this summer on charges stemming from an anti-ICE protest outside the Prairie Land ICE jail in Alvarado, Texas. In June, a federal judge in Texas handed down prison sentences ranging from 30 to 100 years to Hill and eight other protesters who are collectively known as the Prairie Land Nine. They were convicted of terrorism-related charges after federal prosecutors accused them of being members of an Antifa terror cell. Antifa stands for anti-fascist. During the July 4, 2025 demonstration, fireworks were set off and a police officer was shot and wounded. Former U.S. Marine Corps reservist Benjamin Song, who was convicted of the shooting, received a 100-year sentence. In a statement, he said he only fired his rifle because he believed the officer was about to shoot another activist. One activist, who wasn't even at the protest, was sentenced to 30 years in prison for moving a box of anti-fascist magazines and pamphlets. Our guest, Autumn Hill, says she left the protest before the police officer was shot, but she was still charged and convicted of rioting, providing material support to terrorists, conspiring to use and carry explosives, and using and carrying explosives. Hill and other activists had brought fireworks to stage a noise demonstration to show support for people detained in the ICE jail. She's profiled in a recent piece in Rolling Stone headlined, "Incarcerated for Life in Trump's War on the Left." In a few minutes, we'll speak to Rolling Stone reporter Jack Crosby. But first, let's turn to Autumn Hill in her own words. Democracy Now! Spoke to her by phone last week from the Johnson County Correctional Facility.
1: Growing up Christian, I was deeply moved by the radical love tradition of Jesus Christ. And I saw civil rights leaders like Martin Luther King Jr. in American history and the abolitionists of the Civil War era as being inheritors of that. I've always seen those as being, those political goals as having a basis in a spirituality that is founded in radical love and that is founded in seeing every human being as equal, as equally worthy of love, as equally worthy not just of love in kind of a lovey-dovey, feeling sort of a way, but real material love, love that works itself out in actions of care and tenderness, and sometimes in acts of fierce protection and defense of the bodies and the rights of others from those who would seek to deprive them of those rights. Being outside of Prairie Land on the night of July 4th was, for me, an act of radical love. You know, it was an act of solidarity with the immigrant community in the United States of America. Scripture talks about this idea that, you love the alien, you love the stranger, you love the sojourner in the land, because that's who you are, actually. You know, I'm not a Christian per se anymore. I am part of what I see as being an interreligious, tradition of radical love that includes, Christians like Dr. King and his friend Vincent Harding, and Muslims like Malcolm X and Dr. Omid Safi, and Buddhists like Thich Nhat Hanh. This radical love tradition to me is about the idea that justice is bringing love into the public space. The fact that this happened in Texas, in one of the most conservative parts of the country, this was the perfect storm for the Trump administration to finally be able to push through a case and to make an example out of activists and to kind of create this warning, that if you resist the Trump administration in any way, if you resist police, if you resist the mass incarceration of immigrants, they are going to bury you. I'm absolutely being imprisoned, you know, for a political agenda.
0: That was Autumn Hill speaking to Democracy Now!'s Nicole Salazar from Johnson County Correctional Facility. Autumn Hill was sentenced in June to 50 years in prison on charges stemming from an anti-ICE protest outside the Prairieland ICE Jail in Texas. We're joined now by Jack Crosby, senior writer at Rolling Stone magazine. His recent feature on the Prairieland case is headlined "Incarcerated for Life in Trump's War on the Left." And his latest is "How Trump's War on the Left Will Come for the Center." Welcome to Democracy Now! Why did you choose to write about Autumn Hill? And tell us more about her. You had several conversations with her, and she's been in jail for almost a year now.
2: Yeah, thanks so much for having me. I've been writing about left-wing movements for a number of years, and I had some experience reporting in the specific communities that Autumn was a part of. I had never met her before, but I had met other activists in the Dallas-Fort Worth scene in past stories that I had done. But what I really feel like I've been tracking for several years now is a sort of organized, growing campaign by not just the Trump administration, some of this started during the Biden years, but by conservative forces in various governments around the country to create kind of a new playbook for criminalizing dissent. And Autumn's case, and I think more broadly the case of all of the Prairieland defendants, was one of the most extreme examples of this. It was... if you were a federal prosecutor trying to establish that, you know, anti-fascists were all violent and you kind of, it's not what the facts of the case said, but if you were trying to push that narrative on an audience that doesn't understand the full context of everything that is happening, you know, this was a goldmine for those federal prosecutors. And so I wanted to look further into that, and I wanted to look at the precedent that they were trying to set and what they might try to do with that precedent, and also what the ramifications of that meant for very normal, politically engaged people like Autumn Hill, who's now serving effectively the rest of her life in prison.
0: And she has been in jail since last July. What's her life in detention like? And she's going to be transferred to a federal prison soon, is that right?
2: The timing on when she'll be transferred to federal prison and sort of the chain of custody is all kind of up in the air. She often does not know, you know, at all when these things are going to happen. You know, when you're incarcerated, I think your life depends very much on people coming into your very isolated living situation and just sort of telling you how it's going to be. And that's very much been her life for the past year. For a lot of her time in Johnson County, for some of her time in Tarrant County, and some of her time in FMC Fort Worth, which is the only federal facility she's been in, she's been held in what's called administrative segregation. Sometimes there have been reasons put for this. Sometimes it's been because, as a trans woman, because of her gender identity in certain facilities, sometimes they're held in administrative segregation for security reasons. But what this effectively is it's solitary confinement. And she's been in different stretches in effectively solitary confinement for months at a time. She's not at the moment, as far as I know. I haven't spoken to her in a few days, but earlier this week, last week when I spoke to her, she was in a 26-person pod in Johnson County. So, not a huge general population, but a much more, normal given the circumstances living situation.
3: And Jack Crosby, I wanted to ask you that this whole, what did the government have to prove this charge of material support for terrorism? What did it exactly mean? And also, how were these defendants, the impact of the Charlie Kirk assassination, which happened in September of 2025, did that have any impact on how they were prosecuted?
2: Yeah, it had a huge impact. So one of the timing of this case is really interesting. It happens sort of at one of these turning points in American history. So The incident at the Prairie Land Detention Facility happens on July 4th, 2025. Charlie Kirk isn't shot until several weeks later. So Autumn's lawyer told me that in the beginning, when the charges first came down and they were arrested, this was much more a case that was focused on the shooting of a police officer, right? A few weeks after this, Charlie Kirk is shot, and after his shooting, the government kind of goes into overdrive in pushing to further criminalize sort of left-wing organizing within the United States. There's a presidential memorandum that's written and some executive orders. The most consequential of this is known as National Security Presidential Memorandum 7, I believe, or NSPM 7 for short. And in this memo, it basically lays out how the Trump administration, A, considers the umbrella term of Antifa to not only be an actual contiguous group, which it is not, it is an ideology, but it considers that group to be a terrorist organization. And what NSPM 7 does as well is it outlines a sort of framework for how the government can go at breaking up that organization. And what we see in Hill's case is that after NSPM 7 comes out, the prosecution's entire sort of narrative about what happened in the case changes. And they start referring to the defendants in Prairie Land as an Antifa cell. And that really becomes the thing that I would say that they're trying to prove in this case, but as Autumn's lawyer has explained to me, the government doesn't really have a burden of proof in these things. NSPM 7 is not a legal framework. It's not something that has been, you know, precedent has been set by any courts on this. It is just something that the president has said and that prosecutors can then rely on to try and push a narrative to a jury, to the public. And there's no real burden of proof. They can just say that you're Antifa, and that becomes sort of gospel, according to the government, if they say it.
0: Jack Crosby is a senior writer at Rolling Stone magazine. We will link to your piece, Incarcerated for Life and Trump's War on the Left. We're going to continue this discussion and post it online at democracynow.org, and we'll learn more about material support for terrorism and how that relates to this case. And that does it for today's show. Democracy Now! Is produced with Mike Burke, Dina Guzder, Messiah Rhodes, Nicole Salazar, Nermeen Sheikh, Maria Tarasena. I'm Anjali Kamath. Thanks for joining us for another edition of Democracy Now!

Hey, Brother John here. It must be summer as the Grooveyard Limited is back on track every Sunday afternoon, whistle stopping and picking up positive vibes from all over and delivering them to your ears. 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Only

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1: Hi, this is Rosie Ledet, the Zydeco sweetheart. And when I'm in Portland, I listen to The Blues Doctor on WMBG 9.9. Et toi?

That's 103. That means it's time to let the bon ton roule once again here on WMPG on the bon ton roule. I'm the blues doctor with you. And this afternoon, it's one of those... Oops, not yet. This afternoon, we're going to be playing music from Benny Lattimore, who just passed away this past Saturday afternoon at the age of 86. Lattimore has been around for like 55 years in the music game, and lots of great tunes Lattimore put out. So this afternoon, we're going to hear 90 minutes of the best of Benny Lattimore, the late, great Benny Lattimore. Here he is, a live version of Sunshine Lady, Benny Lattimore.

0: Yeah, Edna May, as done by Lattimore. We're remembering the life and the music of Benny Lattimore this afternoon on the Bon Ton Roulet. Benny passed away Saturday afternoon at the age of 86. Here's some good advice for all you men from Lattimore right now. Stop half loving these women.
1: Now, I don't want to sound like I'm getting off into your business. But I got something I want to say.

fellas who think we're so hip and hung up on all those ego trips would slide right down off of cloud nine.

Have you ever been round the world? That's Lattimore. Before that, we heard Bad Risk, featuring the music and life of Benny Lattimore today on the Bon Ton Roulette. He passed away Saturday afternoon. Coming up next, we got a great version of Country Woman by Lattimore.

Yeah, that was Lattimore, Take Me to the Mountaintop. He wrote that song. It was done by also by Willie Clayton, also by Buckwheat Zydeco, but Benny wrote it. Right now it's 1:35. I do need to tell you, WMPG is on the air thanks to support from the Portland Food Co-op. 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Little less than an hour to go here on the Bonton Roulette today. We're highlighting the life and music of Lattimore, who passed away this past Saturday. Here's another great one by Benny Lattimore. It's called Dance With Me.

my door. Another classic by Lattimore. Lay another log on the fire. We're halfway through the show in our tribute to the late, great Benny Lattimore. Here he is again doing Every Day is a Beautiful Day.

Now, the name of that tune was If I Wasn't a Gentleman by Lattimore. Sounded like great guitar player, the guitar player on there helping Benny Lattimore out. And it was a great song, is all I got to say. To bring us up till the 2 o'clock hour right now, we got Lattimore once again talking about Mr. Right Now.

0: 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Have you heard about our radio station, the best there is in the entire nation? We call it WMPG. You want to help out? Then listen to me. If the car you're driving is old as sin and you're thinking of maybe trading it in, get that notion out of your head. Donate your car to us instead. 1-888-WMPG, and after that, add AUT. It's just that easy, you won't regret it. I'll say it again so you won't forget it. 1-888-WMPG, and after that, add AUT. Folks will thank you from near and far because you decided to donate your car.
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3: That's right. This is Justin, and I'm back for the summer. From Bjork to Reykjavik, we're headed north, and we're going to get cold.
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1: All right, playing the songs, the music of Lattimore this afternoon, because I always have played Lattimore, but we're doing a whole tribute show to him this afternoon because he passed away at the age of 86 last Saturday afternoon. Probably his most famous song is this one that I'm going to play for you next. I'm sure you heard it by him or maybe by somebody else because it's a blues standard, and it's called Let's Straighten It Out. Lattimore.

He's not a jealous man. He's just a careful man. That was Lattimore. 20 more minutes on the Bon Ton Roulet to go. Hope you've enjoyed this tribute to Benny Lattimore, who passed away Saturday afternoon. Here's another Southern Soul classic. This time it's by Lattimore. It's called Cheatin', and the next

0: gotta stop drinking. This knothead is getting to me.
1: Gin and Juice by Lattimore. Another 10 minutes to go here on the Bon Ton Roulette before old Lanada comes on the airways with DJ Landchop. Yes, sir. My favorite song by Lattimore, if I had to pick one to go to a desert island with, would be this one. Name of it is My Give a Damn Gave Out a Long Time Ago.

But Give a Damn gave out a long time ago. My favorite song by Lattimore. We got time for one more here. DJ Landchop is in the house. She's going to play some Canadian music for you. We need to play some Canadian music now that we're in a trade war again, thanks to our great president. I don't really mean that, ladies and gentlemen, but that's my opinion, not the opinion of anybody else here. I'm going to leave you with one more tune by Lattimore. This one is a Ray Charles tune. It's called Drown in My Own Tears. Don't forget, Daddy G going to be here on Thursday afternoon at 2:30. I'll be back with a regular edition of the Bon Ton Roulette next Tuesday. So here we go, Lattimore and Drown in My Own Tears. See you next time.

Good afternoon. Good afternoon. You are tuned in just a minute early here to the Olanada Show, episode 3 of Olanada. Thank you so much, DJ Dr. Blues Doctor, the Bon Ton Roulé today, for passing it off 1 minute early. Here we are. It's Olanada, Tuesday, August 25th, 2026 edition. Thanks so much for being here. I'm going to play my little theme song for you in a second, but first, WMPG is on the air thanks to the generosity of our listeners and underwriting support from the West End News, the weekly source of local independent news coverage for in-town Portland. 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Okay, I'm going to find my little promo here. I'm going to find my little show intro here and then play it. I'm like all backwards right now because I got to be on a minute early and that's just threw me right off. So here we go. All right. We're going to start the show off. I'm going to play my little intro music and then right into Charlotte Cornfield. Here we go.

Alanis Morissette right there with the song Unsent off of supposed former Infatuation Junkie from 1998. Love some Alanis. You know, I remember hearing that song on the radio when I was young. 1998, I was like 11. I remember hearing that song on the radio and like knowing that it was profound and powerful, but not really like understanding why, and like context wise, it didn't really make sense to me. I knew she was like thinking about people and writing letters to them kind of, but I didn't totally get it. And now as an adult, I hear that song and I'm like, oh yeah. So it's cool to have progressed. You know, the mind has expanded. I've learned a few things on the road since being 11 years old. Before that, we heard from Charlotte Cornfield to start it off today. Hurts like hell. And you know what? It hurts like hell right now because of two things. Number one, because you're tuned into the Olanita show, I feel compelled to talk a little bit about what's going on. The trade war thing. I don't really want to get into it, but I just want to say I'm proud of my country. You know, I think Canada's doing a lot to stick it to the man, as it were, and I feel proud to be from over there, and I think that they should continue to do what they're doing, bring in the heat. But you know, it is going to suck a little bit for everybody. Just, you know, these are my opinions. Opinions expressed on WMPG are not those of the speaker and do not reflect positions of WMPG, its management, or University of Southern Maine. Just, you know, wanted to say that. I wanted to say that I'm in favor of Canada kind of being oppositional in the right way. Not rolling over. The second thing that's really troubling me, I just found out that we've lost Dolly Parton, and that's really a loss. That's a huge loss. Dolly Parton, a fantastic musician, passed away, I think today, at 80 years old. So I'm sorry if you're hearing that for the first time. Hate to break that news to you. Also, you know, unfortunate that she isn't a Canadian artist, and therefore the rules, they tell me that I cannot play her, but I will play a cover from another Canadian artist doing a cover of a Dolly Parton tune. So I think I'm going to cue that up right now. I think we're going to get right into that. So this is actually a cool one. I've heard this song a handful of times, this version of the song. Obviously, the song itself you will recognize right away, but this is a French version of a very famous Dolly Parton song called 9 to 5. This is René Martel doing De Neuf à Cinq, which means 9 to 5 in French. So yeah, enjoy this one. R.I.P. Dolly Parton. I hope, you know, I'm sure everyone with shows in the next few days are going to play the heck out of Dolly Parton, so get ready for that. We all need it. It's all great. So hope she's shining bright from wherever she is now. Here is De Neuf à Cinq, René Martel.

Try from Blue Rodeo there. What a song. Love that band. That song in particular, a really big fan. That was a request from last week from Buzzy the drummer. So Buzzy, I promised you I'd play that one, or that was 2 weeks ago, actually. But there it was. That was a Blue Rodeo tune for you. That would be my favorite one. Thank you so much for putting in that request. And then just before that, we heard from the Diamonds with Little Darlin'. The Diamonds, a vocal pop group from the 50s and 60s, that I actually did not know was a Canadian group. So thanks to Rick on the Rock for calling in and recommending that one. So that one's for you, Rick. So yeah, a couple of requests in that quick little set there. We're going to keep it going. I have another request for a Dolly Parton tune that was written by a Canadian. So I think that falls into the rules here. We're trying to stay within the framework. Thanks to Parker for suggesting that one. I'm going to put it on deck for a little bit later in the show. For now, I'd really like to get to one of the tenets of Olanida. This is the show that you are tuned into right now on WMPG. It's called Olanida, and it's a show that features all Canadian music, music written by Canadians, performed by Canadians, all genres, all times, all across the very large country of Canada. It's my pleasure to bring this to you, as I am from Montreal originally and live in Portland now, but you know, stay really true to home, especially with my musical taste. So one of the tenets, there are three, I think, or four of the Olanida show, as I am presenting it, is we always have to have a Joni Mitchell song. We always have to have a Rush song. We always have to have something new. So, you know, released in the last few months. And then we're always going to have a little piece of Canadian trivia or some sort of fun fact about Canada. So let's start with the Joni Mitchell. I'd love to play you this one. Given the time of year right now, you know, it's that time of year, that end of summer, there are lots of crickets out. There's lots of, you know, things have reached their peak and are kind of starting to just like get a little bit crispy and maybe start dying off a little bit soon. Not yet, don't worry, not yet, but soon. And this tune always reminds me of this time of year. It's one of my very favorite Joni Mitchell songs. It's called The Hissing of Summer Lawns, and that is, you know, what we're listening to. At least I am. My lawn is hissing big time. Here we are, Joni Mitchell, The Hissing of Summer Lawns.

0: Man, I wish I could go to the beach, but there are just too many seals in the water.
1: What, are you scared of seals or something?
0: Yes, they're gross and they bite you. And seals bring in sharks, and sharks are even scarier.
1: You should put yourself in their shoes.
0: They don't even wear shoes.
1: Didn't you know that both seal and shark populations are threatened by water pollution and habitat encroachments?
0: Oh, I didn't know that. I guess I should learn more about it by tuning into Blunt Youth Radio on WMPG 90.9 Gorham, Portland on Thursday, August 27th from 6 to 7 p.m., where I can hear from experts in the field of marine conservation with an emphasis on seals.
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4: 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Hey, and Blunt Youth Radio, of course. Don't miss that. That's on Thursday. I've got one for you. Portland Drawing Survey is a magazine that compiles drawings from people living in Maine. Sharing drawings with one another opens us up to new ways of seeing, moving, and thinking. Take time to draw today and check out the magazine at Strange Maine and Bold Magazine Shop. Thanks so much for being with me today on this Tuesday afternoon. It's just after 3 p.m. You're listening to WMPG Gorham Portland. This is 90.9 on the FM dial. And if you're listening online, hello from the interwebs. My name's DJ Landchop. I've got this show for you. Oh, Lanada. I almost called it Oh Canada, but that, no, it's Oh Lanada because my name is Lana and I like puns. So that's that. All right. Yeah. So we heard just before that little break for business, we heard from Joni Mitchell, The Hissing of Summer Lawns, one of our foundations of Oh Lanada, being there has to always be a Joni Mitchell song. So that was our Joni Mitchell song of the week. After that, I played Illegal by Corbeau from the 80s, just like a good old 80s tune from the Quebec music scene. What else? What else do I have for you? Actually, all right, okay. The next one I want to play for you is another one of the foundational posts, the tent poles of Oh Lanada, which is we always got to play something new. So this is something new that I discovered off of the new Music Friday Canada playlist. It's a tune that's pretty groovy. I'm kind of into it. It's kind of like down funk. I don't know. You know what? Don't listen. No, what I just said didn't make any sense. It's kind of like a lower fi sound. It's a bit more chilled out. That's what I meant to say. It's this artist called Ellis, and it's called All That I've Got. So I've got that one up for you, and then we'll see what happens next.

That one was Hey Rosetta with Kintsu Kuroi. That's a, yeah, what a tune. I actually didn't realize that there was a key change in that song until just now, listening to it through. I hadn't clocked that at the time. That song's from 2014-ish. I remember being on tour with my bands in Canada, and Hey Rosetta were on a lot of the bills that we, like, bigger festival bills that we got to play. So, you know, they were pretty big at that time in Canada. That song was on a lot of radio stations and being played, you know, quite a bit. I just never noticed that key change, that modulation at the end there. That was pretty cool. That was pretty cool. Another band on those festival bills around that same time, the Zolas. That was right before. That one was called Molotov Girls from 2015. And then we started that little set off with Ambigaze, with their tune Cherry Coke. Ambigaze, that's a newer discovery for me, but I really like them, actually. It's a collab project, it's an indigenous, the two members of the band are indigenous artists. And yeah, it's just kind of it's a fresh sound. It's Daniel Monkman and Adam Sturgeon. Daniel Monkman was Zune, that's their project, and then Adam Sturgeon is Status Non-Status, and they're from the Anishinaabe community. So cool stuff coming. I think they're based in, like, oh, I can't even see. I'm looking at their bio right now, but I don't see where they're based currently. Probably Toronto. You know, I'm just going to go with Toronto. Everyone's pretty well based in Toronto these days. Okay. That's that. We've got, let's see. Ooh, we can, let's take it to, you know what? Yeah, let's take it to the little bit of trivia or Canadian factoids that I try to include in every show here. So this one, I did a little reading about this because I was thinking about, like, what do I want to talk about? Like, what's a fun fact to bring to you? This one, you might know already that there's this island off the coast of Atlantic Canada, off the coast of Nova Scotia, not far from Halifax, called Sable Island, okay? And Sable Island, as far as I knew, okay, up until the little bit of research that I did, Sable Island is home to like a herd of wild horses, and only wild horses live on this island. From what I knew before, this was like lore. Kids used to talk about this when I was young. We said, it's like, you know, oh, you ever hear of this island? Like, there are horses. You can't even go there. Like, only horses go there, or only horses live there. Only horses go there. I guess maybe horses could, you know, get on their horse cruise ships and go hang out on this island. But no, it's a real thing. This island, Sable Island, is a national park, and you need permission. You can go there, but you need permission from the government of Canada, from the National Parks Service in Canada, to visit this island. And there's not much going on there. There's a bunch of shipwrecks. There are lots of horses, wild horses, and not much else. So if you're feeling like you need to get out of Dodge and looking for a wilderness adventure, just be warned that this is not like a resort situation. It is wilderness, backpacking, you know, like, set up your own tent, bring your own food. This is not a luxury situation, but you could go and stay with the permission of the government of Canada on Sable Island and see all these wild horses and do some fishing, I guess, and check out what is called the Graveyard of the Atlantic, because there have been so many shipwrecks on this island. So if you didn't know before, now you know. Sable Island is a thing. It's where all the cool horsies are at. All right. Let's go with a Chilliwack tune next. You know Chilliwack. Everyone knows Chilliwack. Everyone maybe doesn't know that they're Canadian. Only the real ones know that they're Canadian. This is a tune called Fly at Night, you might have heard. These ones are always fun, right? Because it's like, oh, wait, I know that song. I didn't know that was Canadian. Ha ha.

More Like You. That's a band called Brave Shores. They were out of the Toronto area as well at the time. That one came out in 2014. I'm playing, you know, there's a few tunes here from that that era of time. These are all bands that when I was touring with my band Cave Boy, we were playing with these bands as well. We were sharing bills. And Brave Shores was a group that we got to play with a couple times, and they were awesome. And I still really, really like that song and actually all of the songs on that EP. So check it out. It's called the Brave Shores EP. And before that, we heard from New West. That was a song called Those Eyes from 2023. And then by request from Parker, we heard from Dolly Parton, Linda Ronstadt, and Emmylou Harris. That was After the Gold Rush. That's a Neil Young cover. So, you know, song written by a Canadian. So it falls into the rules of O Lanada here. And if you haven't heard already, unfortunately, we lost Dolly Parton. And so that paying tribute to her with that tune. And a little earlier on in the set, we also heard a nine to five cover, a French artist called René Martel doing Neuf à Cinq. Which was a cover of that Dolly Parton tune. So, yeah, you know, spin some Dolly today in the next couple of days. I'm sure all the DJs here will be doing so. Right before that, it was the top of this little set. We heard from Chilliwack. That was Fly at Night. Just a classic tune. That song really goes, that has a big dynamic range. It starts really quiet and then it gets nice and rock and roll and gets quiet again and then it gets rock and roll again. So, real cool. Speaking of dynamic range, it's time for the fourth tentpole of O Lanada. We got to hear a Rush tune. Today I'm going to play you one from an album that I really, really like. It's their 2007 album, Snakes and Arrows. Snakes and Arrows, the first time I saw Rush was for this tour. So that would have been 2008, and they were touring the Snakes and Arrows album, and it was the Snakes and Arrows tour, and I got to see them, and I got to do a meet and greet with Geddy Lee and Alex Lifeson from Rush, and I am about to see them again in Boston in a few weeks. I'm super excited. The most money I've ever spent on concert tickets in my life, but I figured it was worth it. This is one of my favorite bands, and in my opinion, one of the best Canadian exports out there. And you know what? They can't tariff that. Boom. All right, this is Armor and Sword off of Snakes and Arrows from 2007. Enjoy.

Stupid Friend, Plants and Animals, that song, man. There are like a handful of songs that if I picture Montreal, I can hear them. And that is one of them. That is such a Montreal song to me. It really reminds me of the time. That was 2009. Plants and Animals, that's Good Friend. Great record. The record's called The Present. You got to check it out. And before that, we heard from Rush, one of our tenets of Olanada, must have a Rush song. And that was Armor and Sword off of the Snakes and Arrows record from 2007. And I was just before the music came on the last voice break, I was talking about how I went to see that tour. That was the first time I ever saw Rush in 2008. And I'm going to see them again this year in a couple of weeks, 2026 in Boston. So, yeah, a little bit of a Montreal-themed set there. I'm actually off to Montreal tomorrow. I'm going to do some stuff with my band in Montreal Cave Boy. So, yeah, you know, excited to go up there. I'm always excited to go home. It's good stuff. I was just talking to DRB about record shops as he was just in Montreal as well. And, you know, maybe I'll swing by a record shop if I have time. I don't know, maybe. Shouldn't spend money, but yeah, I should. You know, records are always a good purchase. I've got a couple songs I still want to play here. Let's see if I have time to squeeze them in before I got to get out of here. Okay, I'm going to go with this one. This is a song from the 90s. It's called Love Song. It's by a band called Sky, I believe also from Montreal, maybe from Toronto. This is just like, to me, a super radio jam. It reminds me of summer camp. It's also a really great tune. So here we go. Love Song from Sky. And then we're going to end it off with Soons, a track called 2020, and maybe one more from Bahamas if I can squeeze it. But stay tuned. We got great programming going on the rest of the day here at WMPG. Thank you so much for being here with me on Olanada. Always a pleasure. And I will see you in a couple of weeks. And I'll report back with, you know, whatever great news I pick up in Montreal and see how see how folks are feeling about what's going on in the news these days. Anyway, here we go. Love Song from Sky.

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1: and Carly, and today we have a special guest!
0: Yay!
1: It's Darcy!
0: Darcy! Everybody give it
1: delicate
0: up for Darcy.
1: Darcy.
2: It's delicate Darcy.
0: Directions Darcy.
1: Directions Darcy. What was the third one? Delicate Darcy,
0: yeah, well,
1: Darcy, and
0: for those of you who don't know, The Second Sound is our show, and we highlight non-binary and female music producers during each show and play some of their music. And so today we have a producer who Darcy has chosen. And Darcy, who is our producer today?
2: All right, everyone. Okay, I can't hear through my headphones.
1: So yeah, just watch your levels.
2: Just watch my levels, please.
1: Just watch your
2: levels.
1: You know. Darcy, talk about your...
2: All right, so who I've chosen today is a producer, DJ, enchantress. Oh, yeah, there you go. I can hear it now.
1: Yeah, this one was low. Okay.
2: Got it. Her stage name is Poison Girlfriend, but her birth God-given name is Noriko Sekiguchi. She hails from Japan. Her heyday was in the early 90s, and she's on tour today.
1: She's
2: so
1: on
2: we can
1: tour?
2: Go see her. Wow. Frickin' in Boston.
1: Is she coming to Portland?
2: She's coming to Boston.
1: No, okay, whoa. We're in Boston, and is it a weekday?
2: We'll work on that.
1: Okay, anyways, we'll discuss later.
2: She's so cool. She started out, she had crazy upbringing. Her dad was in the Japanese bank system, so that she grew up in Brazil.
1: Whoa.
2: But also went to a French school, hence
1: is that why she's
2: you'll hear a lot of French, and you'll hear a lot of inflections in the way she speaks English, and some of her songs are also influenced by Portuguese. So she's very cool.
1: She's an international gal.
2: She also lived in France and England, and she lived in England, I think, also in her youth, which formed a big part of her musical inspiration, including she was in a Clash cover band in high school in
1: Clash
2: Japan.
1: Cover band. Okay, so she's like really all over the
2: place. So you're gonna hear, and you're also gonna hear inspiration from some classic, some dub classics.
1: Does she also have ADHD?
2: Probably. She loves her cat. Her cat's name is Cello.
1: Aww.
2: The current iteration of her cat. I think she's owned cats all her life.
1: Okay, what are we going to play next?
2: Okay. So I'm going to be oscillating between some of her hits and some of her main inspirations. So the next one that's coming up are the Daruti Column, who I love. This is one of my favorite songs by them. So it's Sketch for Summer.

0: Stop wasting time.
1: Oh, is this thing on?
2: WMPG is on air thanks to support of listeners and from the Great Lost Bear. 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And again, this is the second sound, and today we have a special guest star, Darcy, joining us. And our producer is Poison Girl... Poison.
3: One more try, Robin. You got it.
2: Poison Girlfriend.
3: Yes.
2: And yeah, I've really been enjoying Poison Girlfriend. And yeah, we just wanted to do some housekeeping for the second sound. So last week we went live. And Carly, do you want to talk a little bit about that? We were live.
3: Oh my God, like Freaky Fridays.
2: Yeah, yes. We went live.
3: Okay, yes. Let's do some second sound.
2: Yeah.
3: Catch up. Yes.
2: We were at Orange Bike.
3: That
2: DJing.
3: Was crazy. And Darcy, sip your water elsewhere. I think this is about three roomies is kind of hard because we get a little unhinged. I'm sorry. But basically, yeah, we were at Freaky Fridays. It was super, super fun at Orange Bike Brewing. It was Robin and I's first time live DJing. It was great. And the vibes were electric. What would you guys say?
2: Yeah, it was really interesting to do like a live DJ set and see the reaction of people in real time versus
3: yes.
2: what we do here. It's like we play songs and we're like, well, they're out there now.
3: Yeah, exactly. Like, it's like, I hope
2: listening.
3: You like it.
2: But that was cool.
3: Yeah, that was cool. And also, like, I mean, I knew some of my family and friends were going to be there. And so I definitely planted some songs that I knew would get them up and grooving. So that was kind of fun.
2: That was awesome.
3: And yeah, Ashley and Kimmy were dancing up there.
4: Mom and sister.
3: Everyone. Yeah. Everyone was dancing. And then also that we should, while we're talking about Freaky Fridays, next Freaking Fridays is going to be so fun. I'm really excited. Robin, did you see that
4: super
3: it's
4: cool.
3: at the Portland Museum of Art?
2: I know, I'm so excited.
3: I know. So, guys, everyone, you have to go. The first one at the PMA is on Friday, September 4th, and it's going to be Northern Soul, and that's with Kenny Mack and the one and only Anella. So we're excited. We'll be there, right? We can go. Right.
4: Yep.
3: I think
4: I'll
3: I'm free.
4: There.
3: I want to be there.
4: And my friends from home will be there.
3: And Darcy's friends from home will be there. Thank goodness. Okay, that's, I think, oh, the other major thing, update, besides our, like, live set, is we also just made an Instagram. So if you're interested, that's where we'll, like, just post beforehand, like, who's going to be our special guest, because this has been fun having people on, and other DJ things if we somehow end up live DJing, which we did with like a mix of vinyl and digital, and that was really fun.
2: That's
3: so I want to keep doing that. Anything else? Am I forgetting? Did we do all of our PSAs?
2: Yeah, and I guess.
3: Cool.
2: Yeah, I hope you all are enjoying Poison Girl and
3: Girlfriend.
2: Poison
3: and
2: Girlfriend.
3: Yes, now I think we should ask Darcy some cues. Robin, you want to take it away?
2: Please. I'd love to know, just first off, how you first got into Poison Girlfriend's music.
3: Yeah, how did you get into it?
2: Mm. Do you remember?
4: I don't remember.
2: That's okay.
4: When her sound birthed in my mind. But I think it was in college when I was deep into my musical research.
3: Oh, yeah, wait. We should say that all three of us, maybe that's why we can be roommates, is all three of us did radio in college. So we're all crazy.
4: But, yeah, there's actually been, I was reading a bunch of interviews with her. She's so cool. I have a few quotes that I will sprinkle in.
3: Can you sprinkle them in?
4: I really relate to her.
3: Sprinkle in a quote, Darcy.
4: Let's see.
3: I love a quote.
2: Me too.
4: This is a question an interviewer asked her. What negative things do you have to say?
3: Oh.
4: And she says, I'm always saying things like, oh yeah, no, I don't care. That sort of thing. So I mainly talk to my cat. And then it imitates cat sounds.
3: Wait.
4: Which is very interesting.
3: What a loaded interview question. What are some negative things you said?
4: Yeah. It was an art house magazine.
3: Oh my God. Robin, if I had asked you that, what are some negative things that you say?
2: I have no idea what I'd say.
3: Wait, what would Robin say? Come on.
4: No,
3: you wouldn't say anything. Your eyes would go really wide and you'd be like, what? That's
2: yeah.
3: what you'd say.
4: All right.
2: Well, everyone think on that.
4: Well, I'm just going to give a quick prelude to the next few songs. This is going to be a small sampling of some of her English 80s, 90s inspiration when she was there.
2: Cool.
4: We're going to play some of one of her favorite Clash albums, Sandinista, which is a contentious mega album.
2: Oh.
4: And
3: which, if you didn't hear, this music producer used to be in a Clash cover band in high school, right?
4: Yeah.
3: Okay.
4: In Japan.
3: In Japan.
4: Then
3: which
4: next
3: is awesome.
4: Up, we got some deep trance.
3: Deep trance.
4: British.
3: Yeah.
4: House, 808 State, and then she was also in another band called Kiss-O-Matic, which was she self-produced it. And
3: Kiss-O-Matic?
4: Kiss-O-Matic.
3: Kiss-O-Matic.
4: And
3: got it.
4: So, yeah, we're going to hear a lot of British 90s club. Boom.
2: Wow.
3: I'm
2: excited.
3: So ready. The monitor room is about to be blaring.
2: Yes.
3: Woo! Okay, bye.

0: are listening to WMPG Gorham, Portland. And this is The Second Sound with Robin and Carly and guest star Darcy again. And yeah, so Darcy, what did we just listen to?
1: Well, it's still trickling our ears behind us because it's an almost 9-minute song from Poison Girlfriend's other musical venture, Kiss-O-Matic, that is much more underground.
2: Wow. What is it called? Kiss-O-Matic. Kiss-O-Matic.
1: Like how?
3: Like a gun?
1: Sure. I was thinking more like
2: sorry.
1: Like not like O-Matic.
2: I was thinking automatic.
1: A fun
2: automatic system.
1: Sure, yeah. Automatic systematic.
3: Okay.
1: And that's the album. It's called Sambanista.
2: Cool.
1: Exclamation point. There you can really see some Brazilian roots coming through. But this is definitely a major trip hop classic.
2: What the heck is trip hop for the less underground UK folks? We only dabble in British underground house. So for those that only dabble, what is
1: trip hop?
2: Trip hop.
1: Let me tell you.
2: Yeah, tell us.
1: So it's a music genre. It's a psychedelic fusion of hip-hop and electronica.
2: Oh, hell yeah.
1: With slow tempos and atmospheric sound.
2: Okay, you can hear that for sure.
1: What I really enjoy about Poison Girlfriend and her influences are the use of crazy nature field recordings.
2: Yeah, like I heard the chirping birds.
1: You'll hear chirping birds. You'll hear ambient street sounds. Bugs.
2: Portland loves ambient sounds. Isn't that right,
1: someone's
2: Portland?
1: Listening.
2: Isn't that right, Portland, what, you guys, at Washington Baths?
1: Fun fact about me.
2: Oh,
1: did you guys know this?
2: No, I don't know.
3: I don't think so.
1: I was an intern for Smithsonian Folkways recording.
2: Whoa.
1: What?
2: And why have you never told us this before?
1: Their record label.
2: What?
1: And
2: what?
1: So I did a lot of That's work so with cool. their field recordings.
2: Darcy, what?
3: That's so really
2: you're
3: cool.
2: the coolest person I know. why aren't we playing some of the stuff you worked
3: hear
2: on?
3: I would love recording. To.
2: Wait, can we put that in the thing we're scheming the other day?
1: Yes.
2: Your bird sounds?
1: Yes. I love sounds.
2: That's crazy. Okay, anyways, wow, you learned something new. Robin, do you have anything for me to know about you?
3: Not right now.
2: Not right now.
1: But I'm going to give another preview. This is the song that's still going behind us is Take Me Higher.
2: Take Me Higher.
1: By Somatic. But then next up.
2: What's
1: this
2: up?
1: Is a very deep. I'm glad I looked into Poison Girlfriend and all her loves. Because one of her favorite pieces is Barber's Adagio for Strings, which is also one of my favorite classical. I can't say song because that's not proper.
2: Okay, a classical piece.
1: It's a classical
2: work.
1: Piece. But this is a remix by one of her, collaborators.
2: I don't know.
1: And they also DJed together, and
2: oh,
1: he
2: cool.
1: helped her produce a lot of stuff, and he's another British house legend.
2: Wait, so were they together or just friends?
1: No.
2: Oh, sorry. I want more
1: this
2: gossip
1: This is William Orbit with Barber's Adagio for String remix.
4: 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Another concert is a series of local bands, Darksoft, Cigarettes for Breakfast, Crystal Canyon, and XO, which will all be performing in concert on Thursday, September 3rd at 7:30 p.m. Another great concert from a venue I love, Osmia, Ada Bonavie, City Planners, and Lone Cricket are playing at the Aphodian on Friday, September 4th at 7:30. And finally, if you're into a heavier part of the scene, at Live at Madrid's on September 10th, Welded Steel, Scobie, Floor 13, Keonashi, and Infernal Diatribe will be playing in concert. Thanks for listening. This is Scene Report.
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Woo! That sounds fun. Okay, bye.

0: 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Okay, after that PSA, well, first off, I would just like to say, Darcy, you did not come out to play today. You were slaying. I really enjoyed this episode. Wait, you did come out to play. Nope, you didn't. Oh, yours is mic number two. Ha.
1: Hey.
0: She was making fun of me. Because I said the phrase wrong. I always say them wrong. Darcy, what did we just listen to? Because that was fire.
1: Okay, that was Love Me, Please Love Me.
0: Love Me, Please Love Me.
1: By Poison Girlfriend.
0: Slight.
1: This is one of her self-produced albums titled Love Me.
0: Cool.
1: Which begs the question of, why is she so obsessed with love?
0: Yeah, why? Why
1: are we so obsessed? Someone asked her.
0: Oh, what'd she say?
1: This is the question. I can't help but wonder, given that many of your lyrics focus on yearning and love, was there ever a happy ending to your love story?
0: Oh, God.
1: To which she said, it's difficult.
0: Oh, it's tough out there.
1: And
0: finding love is hard.
1: From my research, it seems she relies on the company of her cat, Cello.
0: Honestly, that's a good way to go about that. Topic. Anything you'd like to add about that quote, Darcy?
1: Nope.
0: Okay, Delegate Darcy.
1: Oh, okay. So, segue. Now we're going to try out, see if this works smoothly, but I want to play part of her hour and a half boiler room set that came out.
0: Let's actually just play her boiler room set the whole time.
1: I'm going to play it out.
0: We're actually not going to DJ anymore.
1: Was recorded in Tokyo 6 months ago, so she is still on the scene.
0: Holy, 6 months ago? She just did a boiler set?
1: Yeah.
0: So she's officially cooler than all of us.
1: She's so cool.
0: So cool.
1: The last song you listened to was from 1994. So now we're going to switch to the present.
0: We're going to put on YouTube, and we're just going to watch YouTube this time. Okay, bye, guys.
1: And wait, 1 second. Listeners, if you get what she's sampling in this clip, we're going to love you.
0: Oh, okay, I guess we are. I don't even know what it is yet. Anything else you'd like to say about this boiler room set before we go?
1: No.
0: Okay.
1: Bye.
0: Bye.

0: put his life on the line.
1: We run into a YouTube ad.
2: And just wait. Okay, just improv. Hey, skip. Woo. Okay, boom, and we're back.

0: All right, that was just a small little tidbit of that epic set, which I just read. Do you hear that?
1: Oh yeah, that was someone's moped.
0: She recorded that at the end of her last tour in 2025 in her favorite Dutch themed pub in West Tokyo, where she lives.
1: We gotta go.
0: So I'm glad we got to play that. We've got 20 minutes.
1: Amazing. And we were just talking about our Twin Peaks watch party we're gonna have this fall.
0: Right. I'm so excited. If you didn't guess it already, that was a twist on the David Lynch Twin Peaks masterpiece.
1: Literally song, masterpiece.
0: Which he did live vocals over.
1: Okay, they sounded live.
0: Don't let yourself get hurt this time. Clearly she's been through a lot.
1: I know, oh my god.
0: Heartbreak. All right, now I'm gonna go back to British influence, but take a step back one more time. Oh, actually we're gonna play a few things that we need to hear. So I'll be back.
2: 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I moved my show. I know change is hard, but my new time slot is Tuesday, 8:30 to 10. So please join me for some awesome indie music to start your morning. And I hope that you tune in. Thanks again.
3: 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This is a revival of Scene Report for those who know, and I hope you enjoy. Upcoming is Undertow Brass with DJ Red Tide at Space on Sunday, August 30th at 8 p.m. Another concert coming up is Primrose, Nochi, and Sorry Safari on Sunday, August 30th, live at Madrid's at 8 p.m. Another concert is a series of local bands, Darksov, Cigarettes for Breakfast, Crystal Canyon, and XO, which will all be performing in concert on Thursday, September 3rd at 7:30 p.m. Another great concert from a venue I love, Osmia, Ada Bonavie, City Planners, and Lone Cricket are playing at the Aphodian on Friday, September 4th at 7:30. And finally, if you're into a heavier part of the scene, at Live at Madrid's on September 10th, Welded Steel, Scobie, Floor 13, Keonashi, and Infernal Diatribe will be playing in concert. Thanks for listening. This is Scene Report.
4: Okay, so back to the music that Darcy was talking about. That was a great overview of like what's going on locally, though. I really like the Scene Report. So Darcy, what's coming up next?
0: All right, so as I was about to say, so I'm going to go from Poison Girlfriend, her love for The Clash, and then I'm going to go back in time to The Clash's love for some classic reggae sounds, which this is Junior Mervin's Police and Thieves from 1976, and The Clash did a cover of this, which is one of their most famous covers. And then we're going to go into one of my favorite Poison Girlfriend songs called Fact 2 from the album Melting Moment. And then we're going to do some more, some British jungle, early jungle genre, Inner City Life radio edit.
1: Whoa.
0: And then maybe I'll throw in a Jane Birkin song, which was also one of her favorites.
1: Please,
0: that
1: do
0: she
1: it.
0: Frequently DJ'd and covered.
1: I think that'll get us home, and then folks.
5: And we're home.
1: Then we're home good. And we'll maybe talk one more time. Or we'll go home and we're going to get some ice cream.
4: We will be going to Red's this evening if anyone wants to see us there.
0: Reds, I hope you're listening.
1: Think they got their swabby ice cream again?
4: No. I don't know. No, I think that's a fleeting special thing.
0: All right.
1: Okay, anyways.
0: We have to go now.
4: So now it's Police and Thieves.

0: WMPG, Gorham, Portland. You're listening to The Second Sound. And yeah, during every show, we like to have a little found poem. So essentially, yeah, we take words and phrases from the songs we played and rearrange them to create a poem.
1: Yes, and we apologize because we forgot to do them the past couple episodes. And it turns out people like them. And they're back! Woo!
0: Yay.
1: So, Robin...
0: So, I'll read
1: Robin's the wordsmith
0: poem.
1: Here. So, what's the found poem?
0: Okay, get ready, everyone. Love me, please love me. A lark spirals upward. Take me higher... Soaring into exquisite tension more than anything.
1: A lark spirals
2: Where did you
1: upward?
0: That was from Sketch for Summer. Oh, there were a lot of really great poetic lines in that one.
1: Wow.
2: Robin was like, just cooking back there.
0: I don't even remember. Sometimes I feel like I don't listen to the lyrics as much, or I can gloss over them, so it's
1: Same.
0: Cool to really think about them sometimes. But yeah, Darcy, we've enjoyed having you so much today. It's been a pleasure.
1: It's been an
2: maybe
1: absolute
2: we should
1: pleasure.
2: Live together.
1: Yeah.
2: Yeah, do you want to live with us?
3: Yeah, maybe we should all send a lease or something.
1: Speaking of, should we talk about extending right now? I'm just kidding. That was a joke. Anyways, yeah. Okay, the last song that we just played by Poison Girlfriend, I thought the use of, like, sound effects, I know we've already talked about it, but, like, the use of layering in the sounds were so cool. Like, I'd be, like, vibing and dancing, and then, like, some weird high-pitched sound would come in. I'd be like, ooh, what's that? Mm-hmm. And it was just great. Poison Girlfriend, you know what you're doing.
2: You're
1: after all this time. Live DJ set at morning.
2: All right, we got to move on.
0: So what's next? What are we leaving with?
1: Yes, we have 9 minutes.
2: We're going to leave. I think this is going to perfectly line up.
1: Wait, I have one more thing to say after you say this.
2: Okay. Well, we're going to move into classic Jane Birkin song that Poison Girlfriend loves. And then cool. I'm going to end it on one of her most recent songs, which is actually a collab with... Kiss Facility.
1: Oh.
2: This came out in 2023.

0: cool.
1: They're very two cool. really cool artists forming a duo called Kiss Facility. So it's rock and roll.
2: That's awesome. The other thing I'll say is just that stay tuned for The Shroud with Jeannie after us right at 5:30. Woo! Okay, now play the song. Woo!

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DJ Comrade here to let you know I'll be bringing some 12-inch 80s club remixes of familiar classics and deep cuts this Friday to Freaky Fridays and Foot on the Rock. 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

5:30 p.m. The sky is getting a little darker. The shadows are getting a little deeper. It's Tuesday. 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It is a beautiful day today, a beautiful, warm day. Oh my God, it is hot outside. I hope that you're doing something warm, warm activities. What can we think of? Going to the beach, perhaps sitting inside with your air conditioner blaring right in your face. Maybe you are drinking somewhere. Or, you know, drinking juice, drinking wine. You never know. Beautiful, beautiful things happening at the tail end of summer, right? So it's August 25th. It's very, very exciting, very fun. August is coming to a close. September is coming right around the corner. It's almost fall time. And you know I have to play the darkest, most wonderful, delicious, beautiful hits. I'm here to play all of that for you. So if you haven't heard my show before, I do everything dark and delicious, post-punk, dark wave, cold wave, ethereal wave, dark metal, synth pop, new wave, who knows? Anything dark, anything wonderful, and anything that I'm feeling in that particular moment, that's what I do. That's what I feel. So we're going to start it right out today. Actually, I'm going to start it right out with my favorite band, The Damned. It is a song called I Fall, and it's off of Damn, Damn, Damned, their first record. It is a really, really cool little tune. It's punk. It's fun. I decided to start with something punchy. We got a whole wide range of stuff that I'm playing today, from industrial to like early 2000s, grungy, interesting, like new metal sort of type thing. We got some really dark instrumental experimental stuff later. And then we also got some new wave stuff later on. So, you know, stick around for all of it, all of the wonderful, dark, delicious music. This is The Damned with I Fall on The Shroud. Stick around.

How are you? How's your mother? Have you called her in a while? Maybe you should. That was The Fall with New Face in Hell. You're listening to The Shroud on 90.9 WMPG. I do my show every Tuesday from 5:30 to 7, playing all the grotesque, beautiful, and wonderful music out there in the world. Speaking of grotesque, The Fall's album, Grotesque After the Gram, a beautiful album released in 1980. Very cool, experimental, and what a unique and wonderful voice as well. Very, very cool vocals on that. And synth as well, kind of a cool, unique thing. Love The Fall. I love them. They're fantastic. Before The Fall, we heard Girls Don't Like It by The Undertones. Of course, The Undertones, iconic band. And before that was I Fall by The Damned. I think The Damned and The Undertones, those two songs kind of fell into the category of college-age guy yearning, which is kind of a specific category of punk music in general, I think, that kind of gets played every once in a while. I think it's fun. I think it's fun to put on the campy mask for a little bit and fall into that energy and state of mind of a college-aged man looking for love. Looking for love. You know, who knows? But we're going to continue on. This next band, A Perfect Circle, some of you may know them. They were going to get a little bit darker, a little bit grungier, a little bit more dancey, fun, interesting, as if it's not all interesting, you know. But this is A Perfect Circle with a song called Magdalena on The Shroud. Enjoy.

Memorabilia by Nine Inch Nails and Boys Noize, Nine Inch Noize version. Very, very cool track there. You're listening to The Shroud on 90.9 WMPG. And my name is Jeannie. I am your dark guide this evening, bringing you everything dark and delicious. Nine Inch Nails. Before that, we heard Orgy with Fetisha. And before that was Magdalena by A Perfect Circle. How fantastic. Incredible. Memorabilia. That's a very, very cool, interesting thought to be brought up. I feel like I recently went to in Rockland. There's the contemporary, I think it's called the Contemporary Modern Art Museum. I don't know. Hey, I don't know. I don't remember. But I remember going once in high school and being really struck by what I saw. And then recently I went again and I was really struck by what I saw. A really, really interesting show. It was called, Death is Expensive. And it's a very, very cool show about death and, death and the mementos that we take with us to remember those who have passed on. So, like, it's interesting to think about things that wouldn't be as important to someone else, like, say, like a piece of costume jewelry from your grandmother, or a photo, or, you know, something like that. Not expensive, incredible items, but things that they wore, things that they loved, you know, a cigarette case, things like that. Even, I think I saw there was like chains, and it's a very interesting show. If you have the chance to get out there, maybe you should. It's kind of cool. You know, but I was really struck by it, and it was very interesting to think about death in relation to the things that we hold on to when people pass away. It's an interesting show. And yeah, very poignant, very, very poignant and very fun. I love art like that, that makes me think and sit and really just kind of take it all in. But we're going to continue on. I am leading you down more into our dark garden here. This is Los Niños del Parque by Liaisons Dangereuses. It is a funky post-punk track. New wavy, fun, interesting, very, very cool. So sit back, relax, and enjoy.

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5: 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The next third Wednesday is August 19th. Puppets in Portland, a citywide festival of international puppetry taking place from September 18th to the 27th. Presenting a variety of performances from 8 different artists, plus a parade, shows in the park, workshops, films, a virtual puppetry museum, late-night puppet slams, and more. 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Again, my name is DJ Genie. I am your DJ this evening for you specifically out there. I am playing music that chills the soul, rocks your very bones, and, you know, hopefully you enjoy it too. So that song was, we listened to Electra Descending by Christian Death. Before that was Preacher Man by Fields the Nephilim. What a cool little band. Fields the Nephilim, the lead singer, is quite the man, Carl McCoy. What a fun, I think he's kind of pretty. I kind of have a little bit of a crush on him. But yeah, Fields of the Nephilim, awesome song, Preacher Man. They have some really cool stuff. And then before that was Liaisons Dangereuses with Los Niños del Parque. It's kind of an interesting, fun tune to listen to. So the next song that I'm going to play is by a band that I discovered when I was in high school, and I've been listening to them ever since. They're called Bat for Lashes. I think they're super, super cool. They're a little bit more modern as far as the sound goes. They're doing something a little bit different, and I think it's really fun. I like when bands do something a little different. I don't like an Andrew Eldritch knockoff over and over and over again. You know what I mean? So yeah, they're doing something really fun. Bat for Lashes. This is a song called Sleep Alone. And if you've heard of them, dance along. If you haven't, pay attention.

0: your black kiss.
1: 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It is August 25th, a beautiful day. It's getting darker earlier, everyone. I know. It's the dreaded changing of the seasons. I can feel the seasonal depression sinking into my bones already. I can feel it. It's going to be a hard one this year. I don't know. I feel like it might be a warm winter, though, as awful as that sounds. It's going to be, I don't know. I have a feeling deep within me. I think it's going to be a warm winter. But without further ado, the songs you just heard, Black Kiss by Vandal Moon. I heard that at Cocktail Mary's Goth Night the other night. And I was like, I have to put that on my show. It's so good. before that was My Bone by Alter de Fay. And then before that was Sleep Alone by Bat Four Lashes. So if you don't know, every week on The Shroud, I pick a tarot card from my lovely deck, my mini deck that I carry everywhere with me, to kind of see where the week is going to go, or tell you the tone of what's been happening in the world recently, according to my deck. So this week I pulled the Ace of Wands reversed. The Ace of Wands reversed, a hand coming out of the clouds, holding a giant, wonderful tree-like stick with leaves and petals falling off of it. The hand is glowing, glowing over this beautiful, like, mountainous landscape. But reversed, could indicate a lack of passion, could indicate, I feel like it's just, your wand is not pointed in the right direction right now. Maybe you have some, you just feel like you can't get out of bed this week. And I understand, hey, the changing of the seasons, it causes it in a lot of us, you know. It's maybe some creative lull, less energy, less enthusiasm and motivation. You know, I'm feeling it too. I'm feeling it in the air. I feel like everyone's feeling it currently. But you know what? You gotta do it. You gotta take the bull by the horns, get up, go out, go to shows and galleries and fun things that spark that creativity back within you. And continue to do what you love, even in the dead of the horribleness of the cold winter. You gotta do what you love. That's what the Ace of Wands reversed to me signifies, is even in the throes of depression, you got to do something, you know, put on your favorite CD, put on your favorite album, and just sit and listen, or listen to my show. Hey, I got some cool stuff coming up, right? We got The Cure coming up. We got, Gene Loves Jezebel, Skeletal Family. And then, a little bit later, I'm going to play, a song by a friend of mine who is very, very good, just made a post-punk album recently. Very cool stuff that I'm going to play. But without further ado, let's get back into it. This is The Funeral Party by The Cure off of Faith. It's a beautiful album, beautiful song. Sink into it, my friends. Enjoy.

Welcome back. That was Hands on the Clock by Skeletal Family. Before that, you heard Heartache by Gene Loves Jezebel. A beautiful voice, beautiful voice. And then before that was Funeral Party by The Cure. That has got to be one of my favorite songs by The Cure of all time, ever. All right. But without further ado, I'm going to play one of my friend's new songs off of her new album. The name of the band is called Viv Volante and her Condo Pets. And the album's called First Songs and Other Excises. First Songs and Other Excises. And you can find it on Bandcamp. But I am going to play a song called Jim, the Pin Group cover. And it is, it's a beautiful little track. And I think it fits right into my show as it is a beautiful song. And I hope that you enjoy it. And I will talk to you in a little bit. See you then.

0: down, man.
1: 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I think so.
2: 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That is ilapmaine.org. Very important now more than ever. I was stumped by Minor Threat. Before that was Hello Skinny by The Residents. And then before that was Viv Vellante and her condo pets with Jim. That is a song by my lovely friend Eve, who just released an album and is now on Bandcamp. Very, very exciting stuff. But I'm going to play you off one more song. This is Uncertain Smile by The on The Shroud. Enjoy.

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1: Hello?
2: Mr. Dana, it's Eric.
1: Oh, what's going on, Mr. Comrade?
2: Hey, man, I am subbing for Ben on Soulmates coming up. Would you like to join me?
1: You know what? I can do one better. I think me and Jake from next door can come in and definitely spin some records with you.
2: Even better.

0: 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It's rather mystifying when you think about songs, where they come from.
1: We syncopate syllables. We meld melody with metaphor. And with unapologetic puns, we pound vowels into rhyme.
0: You don't really go to songwriting school. You learn by listening to tunes. And then you try to understand them and take them apart and see what they're made of. And I wonder if you can make one too. And when we're all lost, what do? We look up to the night sky.

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Yeah, it's the time for another edition of the Music of Words show right here on WMPG 90.9 Southern Maine Community Radio. Tonight is a special all Leonard Cohen show. I'm going to just play some of my favorites, and I'm going to sneak a little bit of poetry read by him as well in there. So it should be a fun show. Hope you stick around all the way till 8:30, and we're going to get started with this live version from Toronto in 1993 of Dance Me to the End of Love. I love this version.

Lovers of my beloved, watch how my words put on her lips like clothes, how they wear her body like a rare shawl. Fruit is pyramided on the windowsill, songs flutter against the disappearing wall. The sky of the city is washed in the fire of Lebanese cedar and gold. In smoky filigree cages, the apes and peacocks fret. Now the cages do not hold. In the burning street, man and animal perish in each other's arms. Peacocks drown around the melting throne. Is it the king who lies beside you listening? Is it Solomon or David or stuttering Charlemagne? 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

0: Yeah, Leonard Cohen on the Music of Words show. Leonard Cohen special tonight. All Leonard Cohen songs. You just heard Came So Far for Beauty off recent songs. Before that, you heard There Is a War off of New Skin for the Old Ceremony. You heard Everybody Knows from the record I'm Your Man. You heard Take This Longing from New Skin. Hey, That's No Way to Say Goodbye before that. And I started off the set with Dance Me to the End of Love. That's Live in Toronto, 1993, off the live record. The early live record, I should say. Lots more Leonard Cohen coming your way all the way till 8:30. Couple messages from the station, so stick around and we'll get right back to the music. Thanks for listening.
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0: 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They listen for sounds, for a moan, for a song. Nothing is heard, not even breathing. 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You can feel the presence of their intense love. Your children grow up, they leave you. They have become soldiers and riders. Your mate dies after a life of service. Who knows you? Who remembers you? But in your house, a ritual is in progress. It is not finished. It needs more people. One day, the door is opened to the lover's chamber. The room has become a dense garden full of colors, smells, sounds you have never known. The bed is smooth as a wafer of sunlight in the midst of the garden that stands alone. In the bed, the lovers, slowly and deliberately and silently, perform the act of love. Their eyes are closed as tightly as if heavy coins of flesh lay on them. Their lips are bruised with new and old bruises. Her hair and his beard are hopelessly tangled. When he puts his mouth against her shoulder, she is uncertain whether her shoulder has given or received the kiss. All her flesh is like a mouth. He carries his fingers along her waist and feels his own waist caressed. She holds him closer and his own arms tighten around her. She kisses the hand beside her mouth. It is his hand or her hand. It hardly matters. There are so many more kisses. You stand beside the bed, weeping with happiness. You carefully peel away the sheets from the slow-moving bodies. Your eyes are filled with tears. You barely make out the lovers. As you undress, you sing out, and your voice is magnificent because now you believe it is the first human voice heard in that room. The garments you let fall grow into vines. You climb into bed and recover the flesh. You close your eyes and allow them to be sewn shut. You create an embrace and fall into it. There is only one moment of pain or doubt as you wonder how many multitudes are lying beside your body. But a mouth kisses and a hand soothes the moment away.
1: 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Before that, you heard, of course, the guest from Recent Songs. You heard Leonard Cohen with Lady Midnight before that, Sisters of Mercy before that, Bird on the Wire before that, Traveling Light before that, and a live version of Memories of Field Commander Cohen. 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Tonight's a special Leonard Cohen show, if you didn't catch that already. All Leonard Cohen songs, all the way till 8:30. 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
2: 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Lenz, or people like Louis Armstrong, the old stalwarts. 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